violinist Anne Akiko Myers and pianist Akira Iguchi with The Introduction to the Angel, the opening of Astor Piazzolla's four-part Angel series. More from Anne Akiko Myers just ahead.

By Morten Lordson, O Monium Mysterium. When violinist Anna Kiko Myers heard it for the first time, she was moved to tears. Anna Kiko Myers looked up the composer, Morten Lordson, found his email, reached out to introduce herself, and asked if he'd consider writing something for violin, maybe a concerto. Lordson responded, but said, can't do it. Violin's not really his thing, he's too busy with other pieces he was working on. But then she began inviting him to her concerts. Eventually, he went to a concert and saw her play The Four Seasons by Vivaldi. And then he said, okay, that choral piece you like so much, I'll write a version you can play on violin. Ever since, Anna Kiko Myers and Morten Lordson have had a close friendship and musical collaboration. Lordson has arranged several of his choral pieces for Myers, and she plays them all the time. Let's hear one of Morten Lordson's signature choral pieces, distilled for violin and piano. Violinist Anna Kiko Myers, joined by pianist Fabio Bedini, in concert in Santa Barbara, California. They're playing Dire Ton by Morten Lordson.

beautiful music, originally written for choir, arranged for violinist Anne Akiko Myers. That was Dire-t-on, or So They Say, by Morten Lauridsen. Anne Akiko Myers played violin, and Fabio Bedini was at the piano in concert at the Lobero Theater in Santa Barbara, California. A concert presented by the Community Arts Music Association of Santa Barbara. Thanks to the Esperia Foundation for making our broadcast possible. Anne Akiko Myers is a big fan of the music of Morten Lauridsen. She describes him as, quote, a living Franz Schubert whose music is of such exquisite delicacy and poetic beauty. And she adds that she is very fortunate to call him a dear friend. Violinist Anne Akiko Myers on composer Morten Lauridsen. In a moment, a little book learning and a whole lot of DIY. This is APM's Performance Today. There's plenty of opportunity for learning inside the structure of a classroom, but traditional ways of learning do not always work for everyone. I'm thinking of how recently online schooling options have just exploded in popularity. Even before the pandemic lockdown, the number of families using homeschooling or unschooling methods was starting to climb in order to fit the specific needs of those families, the students, and sometimes the schools or school districts themselves. And increasingly, the self-taught folks are picking up skills through grit, hands-on experience, and a million YouTube videos. 18th-century composer Louise Hérite Viardot was one of those school shunners. She had a bit of piano instruction, took a few classes in harmony, but she was actually quite resistant toward learning composition by way of formal education, so she convinced her parents to let her study music by herself. She was like, y'all, I got this, and she really did. Her main text of study was The Treatise on Instrumentation by Hector Berlioz. And from there, she continued to tirelessly pursue her musical self-education. She perfected her skills as a composer and pianist. Of the more than 300 works she wrote, only about 50 survive, including the one we're about to hear. Cellist Louise Dubin and pianist John Novacek playing a sonata by Louise Hérite Viardot. We'll hear the second movement.

That was the second movement of a sonata for cello and piano by Louise Hérite Viardot. Cellist Louise Dubin and pianist John Novacek gave that concert at St. John's in the Village in New York City. In a moment, the darker the skies, the better to see the stars. You're listening to Performance Today from APM. We're about to hear the Symphony No. 4 by Johannes Brahms, which Brahms himself called dark and melancholy. When it came to his conception of the divine, Brahms was more of an agnostic, a humanist. So maybe that's why I find it fascinating that Brahms based the entire final movement on a Bach cantata that expresses an unwavering faith and longing for God.

That is Bach's cantata number 150, For Thee, O Lord, I Long. Brahms used the cantata's bass line as inspiration for a melodic theme in his symphony's final movement. He made a few tweaks and set it in the form of a chaconne.

This theme repeated some 30 times in various forms, ebbing and flowing until the final massive conclusion of the work. Why did Bach's cantata speak to Brahms so deeply? Well, something to ponder as we listen together. Let's start at the very beginning of the Symphony No. 4 by Johannes Brahms. Gian Andrea Noseda conducting the Zurich Philharmonic Orchestra in concert in Zurich.

The Symphony No. 4 by Johannes Brahms. We heard movements 1, 2, and 4 from a concert in Zurich, Switzerland. Conductor Gianandrea Nozeda led the Zurich Philharmonia. Johannes Brahms called his last symphony dark and melancholy, but I like how a friend of his described it. He said, "It's like the abyss of a dark well at nighttime. The longer we look down into it, the more brightly the reflection of the stars shines back." There is a sense of gravity and darkness in the Symphony No. 4 by Brahms, but there are also wonderful moments when the stars twinkle and shine. I love that music, even melancholy music, can offer us light in dark times, and like that Brahms symphony, remind us to look for that light, and, if I may offer an exhortation, to be that light. You can hear that concert highlight again on the PT page, where our shows are archived online for 30 days after broadcast as streaming audio. 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
1: Great art is often born of great pain. I know, not always. True love, a spectacular view, also inspirational. But the end of true love? Now that's where you find some profound inspiration. From APM, American Public Media, this is Performance Today. I'm Valerie Kaler. 18-year-old Felix Mendelssohn was dealing with some good old-fashioned teenage heartache when he wrote this music. He gave voice to some of his feelings in his string quartet number 2, and you can feel the longing in this wistful movement. We'll hear the whole quartet from a concert in New York later this hour.

This is the Composer's Datebook for July 13th. I'm John Burge. On today's date, in 1829, German composer Felix Mendelssohn was in London

suggesting 10 minutes, and Moscheles more modestly suggesting 5. In the Baroque age, double concertos were very popular, but by Mendelssohn's day they'd become less common. In our time, concertos for two pianos are even more rare. One of the most successful double concertos comes from 1953 by the American composer Quincy Porter, also known as the Concerto Concertante, commissioned by the Louisville Orchestra. It proved to be one of the most popular of Porter's works and even won the Pulitzer Prize for Music in 1954. Composer's Datebook is produced by APM, American Public Media, in conjunction with the American Composers Forum, reminding you that all music was once new.

Also ahead, Sphinx Virtuosi play Estrellita by Manuel Ponce. Here is a little Ponce appetizer, his tribute to one of the legends of classical guitar, Fernando Sor, the Sonata Clásica. Guitarist Dimitri Mileri plays the third movement, a minuet.

Music written in 1929 for Andre Segovia, who was looking for new music that felt classical but not old-fashioned. Mexican composer Manuel Ponce was up to the challenge, writing in the style of 19th-century guitar great Fernando Sor, but with his own 20th-century sensibilities. Dimitri Mileri played the minuet from Manuel Ponce's Homage to Fernando Sor. From APM, American Public Media, this is Performance Today, taking you to concerts around the world. I'm Valerie Kaler. On the way this hour, a visit to Italy's bubbling, dancing fountains, and one young man's musical response to a breakup. Right now, a little sparkler from a yearly visitor to one of Boston's favorite spots for music, the Isabella Stewart Gardner Museum. Built in the style of a 15th-century Venetian palace with courtyards full of lanterns and lush planters, it opened in 1903. Concerts were held in a dedicated music room until they expanded the galleries and relocated the music to the Tapestry Room. And then, in 2012, a brand new performance space was inaugurated at the museum. An entire new wing was built, with Calderwood Hall as its centerpiece. Sphinx Virtuosi return to Calderwood Hall every year, and their concert in the fall of 2025 was called Visions of Peace, and they offered this little star as an encore.

Ruben Rengel made that arrangement of Estrellita, Little Star, by Manuel Ponce. The Sphinx Virtuosi played that gem as an encore at a concert they called Visions of Peace. So happy to share these concert performances with you from Boston or Switzerland or Fort Worth, Texas.

In a moment, Liszt's Fountains and a Silvery Prize. 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Franz Liszt wrote an evocative piece for solo piano inspired by water in a big fountain.

Sure, that's pure sound, but to me that music by Liszt seems so very visual. When I hear it, I cannot help but think of splashing water. Cool, clear streams shooting upward, then tumbling and refracting in the sunlight. Franz Liszt wrote this piece about the fountains at Villa d'Este in Tivoli. The gorgeous 16th century water features function mostly by the effects of gravity. Surrounded by greenery, decorated with frescoes. One fountain even makes musical sounds through a complex system of pipes and hydraulics. It's no surprise these fountains made Liszt bubble over with inspiration. He included the piece in the collection inspired by his travels called Years of Pilgrimage. If you're able, I invite you to join me on a little mental vacation with this music. Close your eyes, unless you're driving. Feel that dappled sunlight and listen to the spraying and burbling waters in the fountains of the Villa d'Este by Franz Liszt.

0: Water can have such a soothing effect on the soul, can't it? That was a musical picture of water fountains in Tivoli, the fountains of the Villa d'Este by Franz Liszt, from his Years of Pilgrimage, Year 3. Vitaly Starikov gave that performance during the quarterfinal round of the 2025 Van Cliburn International Piano Competition in Fort Worth, Texas. He went on to win the silver medal. That award came with a cash prize of $50,000, artist management for 3 years, and a recording contract. If you'd like to dip your toes into those fountains again, you can revisit this episode of PT on the PT page at yourclassical.org. 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
0: Remember your first romantic heartbreak? Mine was getting dumped by my very first college boyfriend on February 13th. Yeah, the day before Valentine's Day. Now, I probably should have known something was amiss when, a couple weeks earlier, for my 18th birthday, he sent me not a bouquet of roses, but a cactus. That one stung, Frank. When he was 18 years old, Felix Mendelssohn responded to a breakup with his girlfriend by breaking up a song. He spread elements of a piece called Questions throughout his second string quartet. The key question in the song asks, "Is it true you are always waiting for me in the arbored walk?" In the quartet, Mendelssohn comes back to one part of that melodic phrase from the song, "Is it true?" But no matter how many times he asked, Mendelssohn never got the answer he wanted. Our friends in the Pacifica Quartet were hosted by the Syracuse Friends of Chamber Music in New York for this performance of that breakup music by Mendelssohn, his string quartet number 2 in A minor, opus 13.

0: the Paris premiere of that quartet in 1832, a guy sitting in the audience heard the opening of the fourth movement and said, he has that in one of his symphonies. When asked, of whom are you speaking, audience guy said, Beethoven, the composer of this quartet. Except Beethoven was not the composer, and the person that audience guy was speaking to was. Felix Mendelssohn told that story in a letter to his sister Fanny, and he said he counted it as a dubious compliment. Felix Mendelssohn's String Quartet No. 2 in A minor, played by the Pacifica Quartet in New York, a concert presented by the Syracuse Friends of Chamber Music. That quartet was 18-year-old Mendelssohn's way of processing a breakup by breaking up a song he'd written earlier and using a fragment of it repeatedly throughout the piece. A performance featuring former P.T. Young artists in residence from way back in 1999. It's always a joy to hear the Pacifica Quartet on the show. You can swing by the PT page to explore some deluxe content from some of our more recent young artists, extraordinary performances, thoughtful conversations, and some gorgeous music videos from some of the future stars of classical music. Enjoy all the classical goodies on the PT page at yourclassical.org. 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
2: 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This evening I've got one work for you, and it's Gioachino Rossini's Stabat Mater of 1842. Marcus Creed leads the Academy for Early Music Berlin and the Rias Chamber Chorus. They're joined by soprano Krasimira Stoyanova, mezzo-soprano Petra Long, tenor Bruce Fowler, and bass Daniel Borofsky.

0: Marcus Creed led the Academy for Early Music Berlin and the Rias Chamber Chorus in Gioachino Rossini's Stabat Mater of 1842. They were joined by soprano Krasimira Stoyanova, mezzo-soprano Petra Long, tenor Bruce Fowler, and bass Daniel Borovsky. I'm Anna Burr. Thank you so much for joining me here for Night Music on WCLV. I hope you'll stay tuned for more wonderful music to come.
1: 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Rabbit Run Theater in Madison presents Cole Porter's Tony Award-winning musical, Kiss Me, Kate, centering on the on-and-off relationship between the leading man and former wife. It runs July 17th through August 8th. After a two-year hiatus, the Baldwin-Wallace Men's Chorus Summer Sing Festival returns. 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
2: My name is Peter Van de Graaff. It's my pleasure to bring you some music of Mozart in a little bit. It will be with Arturo Benedetti Michelangeli piano, and it is the Piano Concerto number 13. Stay tuned for that. Also some Grieg in just a moment or two, one of the violin and piano sonatas. First, though, this for violin and piano by a composer born in North Carolina, a woman who often uses Jewish and environmental subjects for inspiration. And this, her name is Mira Warschauer, and this is her piece called Bracha. It's played by Laura Kobayashi violin with Susan Keith Gray piano.

title of that piece is Bracha by the American composer Mara Warschauer. And Laura Kobayashi was the violinist, joined by pianist Susan Keith Gray. With another work for violin and piano to follow, and then we'll get to one of the Mozart piano concertos. Edvard Grieg, ever inspired by Norwegian sounds, folk songs, dances, etc., wrote this music in 1865, making it a shorter or an earlier work of his, but it's one of his larger compositions as he specialized in writing miniatures. It's the Violin Sonata No. 1, the first of the three that he composed. Gerald Terek is the violinist, and the pianist is David Hancock.

0: That recording of the first of the three violin sonatas by the Norwegian composer Edvard Grieg was with Gerald Terek, violin, and David Hancock, piano.
1: 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Rabbit Run Theater in Madison presents Cole Porter's Tony Award-winning musical, Kiss Me, Kate, centering on the on-and-off relationship between the leading man and former wife. It runs July 17th through August 8th. After a two-year hiatus, the Baldwin Wallace Men's Chorus Summer Sing Festival returns. This cherished tradition features familiar tenor bass tunes alongside some new repertoire. 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It's at Baldwin Wallace's Kulas Hall on Tuesday, August 11th. To find out more about these events and others, visit WCLV's online arts calendar at wclv.org.
0: And now to Mozart's. In 1782, the 26-year-old Mozart was in Vienna, and he was eager to make a great impression on that very powerful musical city. And so he wrote a number of piano concertos. He wrote a collection of three for a subscription concert series, and this is part of that set. It is the piano concerto number 13. One might think that this would be early music of Mozart, but not so much. Here is a performance by Arturo Benedetti Michelangeli with the North German Radio Orchestra conducted by Kurt Garben, who is known as a pianist as well. Mozart's 13th Piano Concerto, Kirchhoff 4, 15.

That performance by one of the 20th century's great pianists, also something of a recluse. His name, Arturo Benedetti Michelangeli, born in 1920, lived to 1995. Many of his recordings you'll find on performances made in concert, as was the case there. As he was joined by the North German Radio Symphony, Kurt Garben was the conductor. And music by one of history's greatest concerto composers. His name is Mozart. Did you know that if you count up all the concertos of Mozart, he wrote 43. He wrote them for horn, for bassoon. He didn't write any cello concertos. He wrote, of course, a lot of piano concertos and the five violin concertos and other works. That was the piano concerto number 13 in C, Kirchhoff 415, music from 1782 by Mozart. Here's one of the mass propers by early English composer William Byrd with the Cardinal's Music performing.

0: Communion from Mass Propers by William Byrd, one of England's greatest composers. And that performance by the Cardinal's Music, taking us back to 16th and 17th century England.
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0: In just a few minutes, I'm going to bring you a couple of pieces by a composer who was a friend of Haydn and Mozart and Gluck. Her name is Maria Theresia von Paradis, a blind pianist. It's not that Mozart wrote for her his Piano Concerto No. 18. A couple of pieces for her, for you by her. One of which is called a Sicilienne, a gentle dance in 6/8 or 3/8 time. And before we hear that, this is a Sicilienne by Bach, which originally comes from his Keyboard Concerto No. 2. And this is Simone Dinnerstein with Brooklyn.

the Sicilienne or Siciliano, which is the second movement of the Piano Concerto No. 2, or Keyboard Concerto No. 2, by Johann Sebastian Bach, originally for harpsichord, played there, though, on the piano, by Simone Dinnerstein, who also led the ensemble Baroquelin. Here is a Sicilienne. It's the piece for which composer Maria Theresia von Paradis, Mozart's friend, is best known. Here it is for flute and harp with Jan von Rey.

flutist Jan van Reet and harpist Anneliese Sturm with that Sicilian, a gentle dance, by a woman named Maria Theresia von Paradis, a very talented Austrian pianist, composer, a friend of Mozart. And we have another piece by her. Not much has been recorded. This is called A Remembrance of Fate or Destiny. Erinnerung ans Schicksal is the German title, and it's performed here by the Boulanger Trio.

The Boulanger Trio performing that music by an Austrian composer from Mozart's time, Maria Theresia von Paradis. And she titled that The Remembrance of Destiny. And that brings us to this by Alexander Glazunov, which is a symphonic poem. You'll hear a lot of references to Beethoven's Fifth Symphony, the opening of that work, in this work called The Song of Destiny, as we listen to the Moscow Symphony conducted by Igor Golovchin.

0: symphonic poem by the Russian composer Alexander Glazunov called The Song of Destiny. Igor Golovchin conducted the Moscow Symphony.
1: This is the Composer's Datebook for July 14th. I'm John Burge. A famous commercial for recording tape once asked the question, is it live or is it Memorex? Suggesting it was hard to tell the difference. These days, at concerts of some contemporary composers' works, the correct answer would be, it's live and it's Memorex, as there is a growing body of works that involve both live performers and recordings. A 1995 work by the American composer Ingram Marshall, titled Dark Waters, was written for an English horn soloist accompanied by a pre-recorded tape of fragments from an old 78 RPM recording of Jean Sibelius' chilly tone poem, The Swan of Tuonela. Both the live English horn part and the pre-recorded tape are digitally processed and mixed at each live performance. Says Ingram Marshall, those who know the Sibelius will recognize familiar strains. On today's date in 1998, Marshall and Libby Van Cleave, the English horn player for whom Dark Waters was written, recorded the work at St. Casimir's Church in New Haven, Connecticut. You can actually hear the sound of that church in the recording, recalls Van Cleave. We finished at about 3 a.m., and it was stiflingly hot. How ironic that Ingram's music and Sibelius's is always associated with cold climates.

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1: Cellists will forever be grateful to Johann Sebastian Bach for providing them with one of the great collections of solo cello music, the suites. There are six of them in all, and here is the cello suite number 4 in E-flat, as recorded by Antonio Meneses.

Cellist Antonio Meneses performing that music of Johann Sebastian Bach, which was forgotten for many, many years, many decades, until it was rediscovered in the early 20th century by Pablo Casals, famously. That was the cello suite number 4 in E-flat of the 6 by Bach. From secular Bach to sacred Bach now, and this is from his cantata number 70, Wachet, Betet. Watch and pray. We'll hear the concluding chorale with Nicole Mott conducting.

0: a Lutheran hymn tune as set in part of Cantata No. 70 by Johann Sebastian Bach with the Chamber Choir of Europe.
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0: A dance called a Passacaglia, which comes from the opera Scylla et Glaucus by French Baroque composer Jean-Marie Leclerc.

Passacaglia from Scylla et Glaucus by Jean-Marie Leclerc. Peter Van de Graaff speaking. A Beethoven cello sonata will be heard. We have some music right now from an opera by Benjamin Britten called Peter Grimes, the 4C Interludes and Passacaglia. Passacaglia being a variations form, it's much like a chaconne. It's in a triple meter, a continually repeating bass pattern over which variations are played. And that's part of this orchestral, really a suite drawn from Peter Grimes by Benjamin Britten. Michael Stern conducts here the Kansas City Symphony.

That was Michael Stern leading the Kansas City Symphony in the 4C Interludes and Passacaglia, instrumental music from the opera Peter Grimes by Benjamin Britten. Here is another Passacaglia, this originally for the piano by Eric Satie, but orchestrated by David Diamond. Here is the Seattle Symphony, conducted by Gerard Schwartz.

At the age of 40, Eric Satie was taking classes at the Schola Cantorum in Paris. And as part of his studies there, he wrote the piece we just heard as sort of an academic exercise because it is a set of variations known as a passacaglia. And apparently Eric Satie was very happy with that piece. He wrote it for piano, however, and the person who orchestrated the music was none other than a very different world from Eric Satie, the American composer David Diamond. Very attracted to the music of Satie, he orchestrated a couple of his pieces there. That was the Seattle Symphony, and Gerard Schwartz was the conductor. A bit more by Eric Satie. Alain Planès plays this. This from 1904, so this is about 2 years before the Passacaglia that we just heard. It's called The Diva of the Empire.

pianist Alain Planès and that very little-known piano piece by Erik Satie. Rather strange title, as many of his pieces do. It's called Diva of the Empire. And we go to Beethoven next for a composition that dates from rather late in his career, 1815 music here. He dedicated this to Countess Erdödy, who was a confidant and friend of Beethoven, and an amateur cellist. Beethoven, for which cellists are very grateful, wrote 5 cello sonatas at a time when very few were being composed. Here is Stephen Isserles playing the cello with Robert Levin on the fortepiano, so period instruments used here, in this the number 5 cello sonata of Beethoven.

With that performance, we enter the sound world of the time of the creation of that piece. 1815 is the year, and Beethoven was the composer. Of course, he was deaf at the time, so he would not have been able to hear really any of that sound of the fortepiano and cello playing together. Stephen Isserlis was the cellist, Robert Levin the fortepianist. Beethoven composed 5 cello sonatas, and that was the last of them, the Opus 102, number 2. This is from The Tempest by Sibelius.

0: excerpt from the music for Shakespeare's The Tempest by Sibelius, recorded by the Gothenburg Symphony.
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0: Joanne Folletta plays guitar here with Alexis Still and Robert Alemany in this trio by Josef Kreutzer.

an allegro by Josef Kreutzer of early 19th century Germany. The guitarist, famous as a conductor, was Joan Falletta. Good to have you with me, Peter van de Graaff, with a very famous piece up ahead by Joaquin Rodrigo, the Fantasia para un Gentil Hombre, Fantasy for a Gentleman. Right now, Joan Falletta is the conductor of the Buffalo Philharmonic in the Dances of Galanta by the Hungarian composer Zoltán Kodály.

Joanne Folletta conducting the Buffalo Philharmonic Orchestra The Dances of Galanta by the Hungarian composer Zoltán Kodály. Now to Spanish music, or Spanish-inspired music. We begin with this by Francisco Tárrega, guitarist, composer, and a prelude. It's played by David Russell.

David Russell played guitar in the prelude by Francisco Tárrega. Before we listen to a guitar concerto by a Spanish composer named Joaquin Rodrigo, here is the overture to an opera by a Beethoven contemporary, I should say, named Konradin Kreutzer. The opera is called Das Nachtlager, The Night Camp, in Granada, Spain.

Not a lot of Spanish sounds to that music by an early 19th century German composer, Konradin Kreutzer, but it's to an opera based in Spain, in Granada specifically. The Night Camp in Granada is the title of the opera, Das Nachtlager in Granada, by Kreutzer. The overture to it was heard by the Cologne Radio Orchestra, Helmut Froschauer, the conductor. And that brings us to a very famous guitar concerto by Spanish composer Joaquin Rodrigo, The Fantasy for a Gentleman, Eduardo Fernandez Guitar with the English Chamber Orchestra.

The performers were Eduardo Fernandez guitar, Miguel Gomez Martinez conductor, and the English Chamber Orchestra, The Fantasy for a Gentleman, a guitar concerto written in 1954 by Spanish composer Joaquin Rodrigo. Here's another fantasy piece. It's by the Norwegian Agata Bakker Grøndahl.

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0: Looking forward to sharing a couple of symphonies with you, one by Mozart, the little G minor symphony, and one by the American composer Paul Creston. But first we have this by Mozart, an adagio for 13 winds played by members of the St. Luke's Orchestra, conducted by Sir Charles McCarris.

The Adagio from the Grand Partita for 13 Winds by Mozart. Members of the St. Luke's Orchestra, Sir Charles McCarris, conductor. A little bit later on, I invite you to stay tuned for a Mozart symphony, very dramatic symphony, the Little G Minor, it's called. And that'll be played on period instruments. We have another symphony right now by the American composer Paul Creston, which he called an apotheosis of the two foundations of all music, song and dance. It's the Symphony No. 2 from 1944 by Paul Creston. And the first movement is called the Introduction and Song, and the second is the Interlude and Dance. Here is Theodore Kuchar with the National Symphony Orchestra of Ukraine.

0: what the composer called an apotheosis of song and dance. And indeed, those two sections are called song and then dance. The Symphony No. 2 by the American composer Paul Creston, written in 1944. That was Theodor Kuchar leading the Ukraine National Symphony.
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0: Mozart wrote two symphonies in the key of G minor, which is always a tempestuous key for that composer. And here is the first of those. It's the Symphony No. 25, sometimes called the Little G Minor Symphony, to set it apart from the Symphony No. 40. Here is the Amsterdam Baroque Ensemble, directed by Ton Koopman.

Symphony number 25, the Little G Minor Symphony, it's known as, by Mozart. That was the Amsterdam Baroque Orchestra, conducted by Ton Koopman, performing on period instruments. Here is a little piano piece by Mozart, written when he was about 8 years old.

0: little piano piece, that's all it's called, by 8-year-old Mozart, recorded there by Lehrer Auerbach.
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0: I'd like to play for you some Schubert overtures, including one for piano that he wrote. First, though, this to the opera Die Freunde von Salamanca, The Friends of Salamanca, Donato Renzetti, the conductor.

That was the Tuscany Orchestra, Donato Renzetti, the conductor, and music by Franz Schubert, Die Freunde von Salamanca Overture. Peter Van de Graaff here, one of the great Russian piano trios awaiting you in a little bit. An overture is something that opens something. That's what the word means in French. However, we're going to hear an overture which opens nothing at all. Franz Schubert composed four different overtures for piano, four hands, and we're going to hear one in F major. It doesn't begin anything. It just simply exists on its own. It's not a transcription even of an orchestral overture. Jadotal and Andreas Hruthausen performed this overture in F by Schubert.

That's simply called an overture in F by Franz Schubert, not an overture to anything. Jadotal and Andreas Kruthausen performed. This is an overture to something now by Franz Schubert, to probably his best-known opera. He desperately wanted to be a successful opera composer, but was never able to succeed in that genre. But probably his best-known is called Fiera Brass, and here's the overture to that with the Vienna Philharmonic, István Kertész, the conductor.

0: István Kertész and the Vienna Philharmonic with that overture to the opera Fiera Bras by Franz Schubert.
1: Here are some upcoming area arts events from the WCLV online arts calendar. Rabbit Run Theater in Madison presents Cole Porter's Tony Award-winning musical Kiss Me, Kate, centering on the on-and-off relationship between the leading man and former wife. It runs July 17th through August 8th. After a two-year hiatus, the Baldwin Wallace Men's Chorus Summer Sing Festival returns. This cherished tradition features familiar tenor bass tunes alongside some new repertoire. Featuring conductors from Baldwin Wallace, Cleveland State, Oberlin, Ohio University, and beyond, this will be a wonderful evening of making music for music's sake. It's at Baldwin Wallace's Kulas Hall on Tuesday, August 11th. To find out more about these events and others, visit WCLV's online arts calendar at wclv.org.
0: This is one of the great Russian piano trios now. It's by a pupil of Nikolai Rimsky-Korsakov, and apparently the two did not get along that well. It's by Anton Adiensky. Adiensky later became a great teacher himself. He counted among his pupils Alexander Gryachaninov, Reinhold Glier, and also Alexander Scriabin and Sergei Rachmaninov. Quite impressive. This is the piano trio number one and the best known of the two which he wrote. It's played by the Kallikstein-Laredo-Robinson Trio.

We've heard music by the Russian composer Anton Arensky, who lived from 1861 to 1906. He wrote two piano trios, one of them just before he died, and that's by far the lesser known. We heard the very famous piano trio number one in D minor with the Kallikstein Laredo Robinson Trio. A little bit more by Anton Arensky as we listen to this 14th of 24 piano pieces, miniatures depicting all kinds of different things. This one's called a scherzino, little scherzo, and it's played by Anatoly Sheludyakov.

0: That's a charming piece by the French composer Cécile Chaminade. She published it in 1897, and it's called Autrefois, or Bygone Days, from her humoristic pieces published in that year. Joanne Polk was the pianist on WCLV. A heat advisory goes into effect at noon until 8 tonight for Lorain and Cuyahoga counties. We'll have more details on that. But the forecast for today through Thursday, 90 plus with sunny skies.
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0: This is the 14th of July. It's Bastille Day, and we have quite a bit of French music for you all day today on WCLV. On the movie quiz at 8:25, I have a pair of tickets to see Chris Botti, the trumpeter and band leader. 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That is on the movie quiz later this morning on WCLV.
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3: This is London.
0: It's fair and 70 degrees. 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

0: BBC News with Emily Thomas. Iranian state media are reporting new explosions near Bandar Abbas as the battle with the US for control of the Strait of Hormuz continues. Overnight, the US said it struck Iranian military sites to degrade their ability to attack shipping. Iran said it targeted US military facilities in Bahrain and Jordan. Barbara Pletosher is in Jerusalem.
1: The issue really is a dispute over how the Strait of Hormuz is managed. The Iranians see themselves overseeing the strait. They have said there's a particular route they want ships to take. They've talked about imposing fees, and they have been firing on ships that take a different route. And the Americans are just not ready to have Iranian sovereignty over the strait, especially as because Iran has leverage, then it can disrupt the global economy at any time. That's at the root of this, and we've seen a sort of controlled escalation over the past week. Neither side, it seems, ready to go back to a full-on war, but things are getting more and more tense.
0: France is marking its National Day with Emmanuel Macron leading the military parade for the final time as president. European allies are attending the ceremonies in Paris. James Waterhouse is there.
2: Soldiers, sailors, Air Force crews making their way down. They're doing pretty well under some quite intense heat. It's a good couple of kilometres up the Champs-Élysées where they are coming from. They make their way down behind me here into the Place de la Concorde, where senior officers at the front will salute the collection of mostly European leaders on a stage that make up the Coalition of the Willing, this sort of collection of countries who've promised to provide support to Ukraine once the war finishes. President Zelensky is here with the First Lady. They got quite a sizable standing ovation when they arrived, as did the Ukrainian troops making their way down. They, of course, represent now the most battle-hardened personnel in Europe, if not the world.
0: The Supreme Court in Brazil has banned the presidential candidate, Flavio Bolsonaro, from visiting his father, ex-president Jair Bolsonaro, who's under house arrest. Flavio's ban will last until after the first round, in which he's challenging President Lula da Silva. Mimi Swaby reports.
3: Brazil's Supreme Court said the ban would last 90 days, blaming violations of the senior Mr. Bolsonaro's terms of detention. He's prevented from using social media, even indirectly. Yet last weekend, his son read out a letter from him on YouTube. Flavio Bolsonaro said the letter was the fifth by his father since he began complying with precautionary measures, and the previous messages were released without any objection. He's accused the Chief Justice of trying to interfere in the elections by preventing him from visiting his father. Jair Bolsonaro is serving a 27-year sentence, commuted from prison to house arrest, for plotting a coup to overturn the 2022 election, which he lost.
0: World News from the BBC. China has expelled a former senior official, Ma Ching-rei, from the ruling Communist Party in Xinjiang province and removed him from all his posts following an anti-corruption investigation. State media say the former Politburo member is accused of helping family members purchase homes at below market prices, bribery, and paying for sex. Ukraine's drone forces commander says 11 Russian vessels were struck overnight in the Sea of Azov. Robert Brovdy said five tankers were among the targets, helping to bring the total to 116 vessels hit over the past 9 days. Russia's transport ministry says it may have to divert shipping to other routes. Sweltering weather in Germany last month saw a sharp spike in heat-related deaths. These rose by 32% in the hottest week in late June, when temperatures topped 40 degrees in some places. Federal statistics show 7,100 more people died compared with the previous 2 weeks. The EU's climate monitor has said that Western Europe just experienced its hottest ever June. Wildfires raging in a forest south of Paris have spread across nearly 20 square kilometres, with firefighters hoping to bring the blaze under control today. Two people have been arrested on suspicion of arson. One is an 18-year-old man who was reportedly arrested with a lighter in his possession and hands covered in soot. The fossilised remains of a Tyrannosaurus rex will be auctioned later today in New York and may fetch a record price. The 67-million-year-old was discovered in 2021 on a ranch in South Dakota. Victoria Herridge is a paleontologist at Sheffield University.
4: The point really is that it has no value intrinsically. If it is bought by somebody and goes into a private collection, it has no scientific value. It may have a financial value, but it might as well be in the ground in terms of scientific value.
0: BBC News.
5: 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I'm Mark Sottola, inviting you to join me today at 12:06 p.m. for Lunchtime with the Cleveland Orchestra on WCLV, IdeaStream Public Media.
6: The heat advisory for Lorain and Cuyahoga County goes into effect at noon today, expiring at 8 tonight. That means it's going to be hot, with the heat indices 95 or above. And the suggestion from the Weather Service is keep as cool as you can. Make sure you are in an air-conditioned room if you can be. Right now it's 63 at Hopkins Airport in Mansfield. At Kent it's 62. Lorain Elyria, 61. Akron Canton's Airport, 66. It is 71 at Cleveland's Lakefront. The air is calm. The humidity is 60%. On this Bastille Day, or 14 Juillet, as it sometimes is referred to, perhaps it's time for your petit déjeuner, a baguette with beurre and confiture de fraise, café au lait, and sing along.

0: That was a Baltimore extravaganza on WCLV, the Baltimore Symphony, and its chorus were conducted by David Zinman. We also heard a children's chorus, tenor Richard Leach and soprano Sylvia McNair, who was born in Mansfield, and that is the hymn La Marseillaise by Claude-Joseph Rouget du Lisle, and that was the Berlioz arrangement. The composer was a captain of the engineers and an amateur musician, and it was composed in one night during the French Revolution. And after France declared war on Austria in 1792, the mayor of Strasbourg, where Rouget du Lisle was then quartered, wanted a marching song for the French troops. And you heard the result. But it was originally called, in English, War Song of the Army of the Rhine. But it came to be called La Marseillaise because of its popularity with volunteer army units from Marseille. Here's hoping that your day is governed by liberté, égalité, and fraternité. 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
1: Right now it is 70-ish, between 61 and 70 degrees throughout Northeast Ohio. It will be 90 plus today, tomorrow, and Thursday. The heat advisory for Lorain and Cuyahoga counties starts at noon and expires at 8. This does not mean that the heat advisory area might not expand, because sometimes that does happen, but we will keep you advised. While you hear the Kodály Quartet, play the minuet and finale from Haydn's String Quartet No. 64.

Members of the Kodaya Quartet on WCLV perform the minuet and the finale from Haydn's String Quartet No. 64. That is Opus 76, No. 5. That's from 1797. Mozart spent a six-month residency in Paris in 1778. And the only major work he composed while there was his Symphony No. 31, subtitled The Paris. We're going to hear this Andante played by the English Baroque soloists.

Mozart wrote two andantes for his Symphony No. 31, known as the Paris Symphony. That's the longer and the better-known version. Sir John Eliot Gardner led the English Baroque soloists on WCLV. On the movie quiz at 8:25, I've got a pair of tickets to see trumpeter and bandleader Chris Botti, presented by Live Nation. The concert is Thursday, July 23rd at 7:30 at the MGM Northfield Park Racino Center Stage. That's on Northfield Road in beautiful Northfield. And that is, that's the prize. I've got two tickets. You'll need an email address. And if you are the winner at 8:25, I'll give you a few notes so that you know how you're going to get those tickets. That's the movie quiz. There's two movie quizzes Monday through Friday on WCLV. The morning one is at 8:25. The afternoon one is at 4:25.

That theme from Nino wrote a score for the 1968 Franco Zeffirelli production of Romeo and Juliet was released as a single with lyrics called A Time for Us. But that is the original, and we heard the Royal Liverpool Philharmonic led by Carl Davis. That film starred Olivia Hussey and Leonard Whiting as the young couple. And the costumes were by Danilo Donati. And I mention that because the costumes were all over the fashion magazines. You could not pick up a magazine without seeing Olivia Hussey in that fabulous red dress with a beautiful Juliet cap. Leonard Whiting wore blue because that was the way, the blue tones were for Romeo's side and the warm tones were for Juliet's side. That's the way they worked that out. But it was a fashion juggernaut. It was the only thing I think that would actually compete with Twiggy

0: From Book One of The Well-Tempered Clavier by Bach, that's the Prelude and Fugue Number 3, played by Daniel Barenboim on WCLV at 20 minutes before 7. There's nothing going on. Just remember to keep a proper distance between you and that ridiculous driver in front of you. 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
0: In my prayer break, I mentioned somebody named Twiggy. And Twiggy was a model in the 1960s who was exceptionally thin, thus her name. But she was exceptionally famous. This suite of native or Creole dances is from 1946 by Alberto Ginastera, played by the Jerusalem Symphony on WCLV.

0: On WCLV, Giselle Ben-Dor led the Jerusalem Symphony. That's a suite of native dances from 1946 by the Argentinian composer Alberto Ginastera. Get ready to dance. There's nothing going on traffic-wise, so let's go into more detail about the forecast. The heat advisory for Lorain and Cuyahoga counties starts at noon today, expiring at 8 tonight. Right now, that heat advisory also extends westward into the western counties of Ohio, into far northern Indiana, all of the Michigan Mitten, and then to the east, the eastern half of Pennsylvania, just about all of New York State and up into New England. So if you are driving in those directions, it's going to be extremely hot. Right now it's 63 at Hopkins Airport and Mansfield. At the Akron-Canton Airport, it is 66. At Lorain Elyria, 61. Kent, 62. The air is calm. The humidity is 60%. And it's 71 at Cleveland's Lakefront. The traffic is no big whoop. 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

We heard members of the Cleveland Orchestra Youth Orchestra, recorded in 2001 under the direction of Stephen Smith, and that was the waltz from the Symphonie Fantastique by Hector Berlioz on WCLV. The name Robert Plunkett is not known to a great many people, and you could be forgiven for having no idea who this guy was. But he wrote a stirring French military march called Le Régiment de Sombre et Muse, composed in 1870, and it is the foundation music for Script, Ohio.

0: That was the Ohio State Marching Band, and that is the Marche Sombre et Muse by Robert Plunkett, first used for Script Ohio in October of 1936. It is 7 o'clock and time for news.
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0: I should mention that the first Ohio State football game is September 5th versus Ball State. That's in Columbus. That might be your first opportunity to see Script Ohio. It's time for news now. Iran's Islamic Revolutionary Guard Corps said it has hit two United Arab Emirates tankers in the Strait of Hormuz. As the U.S. carried out a third night of strikes in a row on Iran, the UAE called the attack brazen. Meanwhile, the U.S. military said it has completed strikes on targets aimed at degrading what it called Iran's ability to attack commercial shipping. In sports, in the World Cup semifinals, it's France versus Spain today at 3 p.m. under the domed roof at AT&T Stadium in Arlington, Texas. The All-Star Game is tonight in Philadelphia at 8. For in-depth news, tune to our sister station, 89.7 WKSU. There's a heat advisory for two counties in the WCLV listening area, Lorain and Cuyahoga, from noon until 8 tonight. That heat advisory may spread because it is in western, actually northern Indiana, most of northern Illinois, all of the Michigan Mitten, eastern Pennsylvania, much of New York State. It's just spreading everywhere. Today, tomorrow, and Thursday, 90 and sunny. Tonight, 75 and clear. And again, that heat advisory starts at noon for Lorain and Cuyahoga counties, expiring tonight at 8. Right now, it is 71 at Cleveland's lakefront. Our next news on the first program is at 7:35, with the pet news coming up at 7:25. The Neve Trio is next. This is by the French composer Cécile Chaminade. This is the finale from her piano trio, number 2.

That's the finale from the Piano Trio No. 2, published in 1886 by the French composer Cécile Chaminade on this Bastille Day. We heard the Neve Trio on WCLV. There's some road construction on the Jennings, 176 northbound after Harvard Denison. That is in the right lane. And remember, nobody wants a car going 70 miles.

I must confess, I have always felt that Gerald Finzi's music was underrepresented in classical radio in general. And I'm very glad to hear that that entire suite is going to be heard on Symphony at 7. And that's tonight on WCLV. 90 plus is the high temperature forecast for today, tomorrow, and Thursday. The heat advisory is for Lorain and Cuyahoga counties. It starts at noon and expires tonight at 8. The pet news is coming up in about 12 minutes or so after our next look at traffic at about 20 after. Right now, we're going to hear the scherzo from the Symphony No. 4, the Romantic Symphony, by Anton Bruckner. This recording was made just a couple of years ago by the Cleveland Orchestra, led by Franz Welzer-Most.

0: an emphatic ending to the scherzo from the Symphony No. 4, The Romantic, by Anton Bruckner, played by the Cleveland Orchestra, recorded in 2024, conducted by Franz Welser-Most. There's nothing much going on. Just remember to keep a proper distance between you and that appalling driver in front of you. The pet news is next on WCLV, where support comes in part from
1: the Cleveland Orchestra, presenting Summers at Severance. Conductor Semyon Bishkov and pianist Garrick Olson join the orchestra for Rachmaninoff's first piano concerto.

0: Olson plays Rachmaninoff July 16th at Severance. 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
2: 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And the tremendous scholarship that goes into some of the performing editions and things like that are worth hearing about. And you can go to WCLV.org and look for the Ohio Light Opera interviews. It is time for the pet news on WCLV. Rescuers saved an ailing Labrador retriever from a mountain in Scotland after the dog lightly ingested cannabis that had been discarded on the hiking trail. Christina Bloom from Surrey, England, was halfway up Ben Davis, a mountain that stands around 4,400 feet above sea level and is the tallest peak in the UK, when her hiking companion and pet, a black Labrador named Tokyo, collapsed. According to the BBC, the canine began drifting in and out of consciousness and lost the use of her legs during the incident on Sunday, July 5th. She was rescued by the Lochaber Mountain Rescue Team, who carried the 55-pound dog down Ben Nevis on a stretcher and took her to a local vet. After assessing Tokyo, the vets told Christina that it was likely her dog had eaten cannabis left on the trail, which caused the dog's troubling symptoms. Christina, who's a dog trainer, told The Guardian, "I genuinely thought I was going to lose her," before adding, "A little reminder to fellow dog owners, please be aware that discarded drugs and other toxic substances can sometimes be found even in the most beautiful outdoor places." The Lochaber Mountain Rescue Team shared on Facebook that Tokyo has made a full recovery and added, "It's now suspected that Tokyo, a usually very fit and active working dog, had ingested something that made her critically unwell."

That section of Romeo and Juliet by Prokofiev is described as Juliet the Young Girl. And that was Yoel Levy leading the Cleveland Orchestra on WCLV.

We've heard the finale from the Short Symphony from 1873 by the Frenchman Louis-Théodore Gouvy. That's G-O-U-V as in Victory Y. Not Groovy, but Gouvy, G-O-U-V-Y. Jacques Mercier led the German Radio Philharmonic. And it's time for news on WCLV. It's 25 before 8. And we have an obituary for you today. Pat Oliphant, a Pulitzer Prize-winning political cartoonist whose sketches critiqued power and corruption in U.S. politics over a lengthy career that made him one of the most recognizable and lauded artists in the newspaper business, has died at his home in Santa Fe. And this is excerpted from the newspaper online, the Santa Fe New Mexican. He was often described as the most syndicated editorial cartoonist in the country, and his daily political cartoons once appeared in more than 500 publications worldwide. Born in Adelaide, Australia, he got his professional start in 1955 as an in-house cartoonist at a newspaper in his hometown. After nearly a decade, he moved to the U.S., first landing at the Denver Post in Colorado in 1964, where he won a Pulitzer Prize within a few years. Later, he worked at the Washington Star, but also worked independently for portions of his career, enjoying widespread syndication. In 1990, the New York Times described him as the most influential editorial cartoonist now working. Pat Oliphant died yesterday. He was 90. The World Cup semifinal game today at 3 is France versus Spain under the domed roof at AT&T Stadium in Arlington, Texas. The All-Star Major League Baseball game is tonight in Philadelphia, and that starts at 8. For in-depth news, tune to our sister station, 89.7 WKSU. The forecast for today, 90 and hot. Tomorrow, 90 and more hot. Thursday, even more hot, 90 and sunny. The heat advisory for Lorain and Cuyahoga counties starts at noon today, extending until 8 tonight. It has not been extended to any other counties in Northeast Ohio, but it does go west into Ohio, Indiana, the Michigan Mitten, and a great many states around Ohio. It's now 23 minutes before 8 on WCLV. Let's take a look at traffic. There's one accident to report in the Bedford area. It's Interstate 271 northbound, and it's after Broadway Forbes. Jacques Offenbach is our next composer. From the Voyage dans la Lune, here's the Ballet of the Snowflakes.

you might have concluded in the midst of that that it was by Jacques Offenbach, and you'd be right. Give yourself more oat bran. Yum. From Le Voyage dans la Lune, that's the Ballet of the Snowflakes. The musicians of the Louvre were conducted by Mark Minkowski. There's one accident to report. It's on Interstate 271 northbound after Broadway Forbes. It has rendered the two center lanes impassable. The backup is to Interstate 480. This next song is set to music by Peter Warlock, and it is called In an Arbor Green. And there are many versions of the lyric, which are from the 16th century Richard Weaver. And this is the modernized form of the text, which you may be likely to hear because there's more than one version of it. In an arbor green, asleep whereas I lay, the birds sang sweet in the middle of the day. I dreamed fast of mirth and play. In youth is pleasure.

0: You can think of all kinds of scenarios to those words by Richard Weaver, who was born around 1500. The music was by Peter Warlock from 1922. He called it In an Arbor Green, and we heard tenor Brian Giebler with pianist Stephen McGee on WCLV.
1: 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The box office is now open for the Ohio Light Opera's new season. Shows include My Fair Lady, Damn Yankees, The Boys from Syracuse, The Merry Widow, The Red Mill, and The Yeoman of the Guard. The season runs through August 2nd. The Akron Symphony Orchestra returns with the Summer Parks Concert Series, featuring the sounds of Joplin, Copland, Gershwin, and more. 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

Vanessa Perez played the Neighbors Dance from the Three-Cornered Hat by Manuel de Falla. 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

0: That was sung by Fred Astaire in a 1943 film called The Sky's the Limit, in which Mr. Astaire plays a heroic pilot. The music is by Harold Arlen, the words by Johnny Mercer, One for My Baby, and it has been recorded extensively by all kinds of artists, including Frank Sinatra. Richard Glaser was the pianist on WCLV.
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0: 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The heat advisory for Lorain and Cuyahoga County starts at noon and expires tonight at 8.
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0: It's time for news from the BBC on WCLV. 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
4: BBC News with Emily Thomas. Iranian state media say U.S. missiles have struck the port cities of Bushehr and Bandar Abbas as Iran and the United States battle for control of the Strait of Hormuz. It follows U.S. assertions that it struck military sites across Iran overnight. Iran said it targeted U.S. military facilities in Bahrain and Jordan. Two tankers were struck by Iranian fire in the Strait of Hormuz, and shipping data shows traffic has slowed to a two-month low. Oil prices are up 5%. Barbara Platusha is in Jerusalem.
5: The issue really is a dispute over how the Strait of Hormuz is managed. The Iranians see themselves overseeing the strait. They have said there's a particular route they want ships to take. They've talked about imposing fees, and they have been firing on ships that take a different route. And the Americans are just not ready to have Iranian sovereignty over the strait, especially as because Iran has leverage, then it can disrupt the global economy at any time. That's at the root of this, and we've seen a sort of controlled escalation over the past week. Neither side, it seems, ready to go back to a full-on war, but things are getting more and more tense.
4: The WHO's emergencies chief says the true number of Congolese Ebola cases could be up to four times higher than the official tally. Health officials in Kinshasa say 719 people have died. Mimi Swaby reports.
6: Speaking to reporters in Geneva after returning from the Democratic Republic of Congo, Dr. Chikwe Ihekwazu said the estimate was based on WHO models of the potential scale of the outbreak. The Congolese health authorities say the number of confirmed Ebola cases is 1,963. The Ebola outbreak spread to two new provinces this week, including the populous northeastern city of Kisangani, with four new cases of the virus confirmed there. Officials warn that community transmission continues to drive the epidemic.
4: China has expelled a former top official from the ruling Communist Party in Xinjiang province. Ma Xingrui was removed from all his posts following an anti-corruption investigation. Our global affairs reporter Anbarasaneta Rajan reports.
7: Chinese state media says Ma Xingrui is accused of helping family members purchase homes at below market prices, bribery and paying for sex. He's also alleged to have sought benefits for others in business operations, project contracting and job promotion. He's the third Politburo member to be purged since 2025 as part of President Xi's anti-corruption campaign that's seen a string of high-ranking officials put under investigation or punished. There has been no comment from Mr. Ma, who was placed under investigation in April over suspected violation of law and discipline, the Communist Party's euphemism for corruption.
4: World News from the BBC. Sweltering weather in Germany last month saw a sharp spike in heat-related deaths. These rose by 32% in the hottest week in late June, when temperatures topped 40 degrees in some places. Federal statistics show 7,100 more people died compared with the two previous weeks. Wildfires raging in a forest south of Paris have spread across nearly 20 square kilometres, with firefighters hoping to bring the blaze under control today. Two people have been arrested on suspicion of arson. One is an 18-year-old man who was reportedly arrested with a lighter in his possession and hands covered in soot. Nationwide, 59 people have been detained for intentional or accidental arson. Emmanuel Macron has led the Bastille Day military parade for the final time as president. European allies were attending the ceremonies in Paris. James Waterhouse was there.
3: Soldiers, sailors, Air Force crews making their way down. They're doing pretty well under some quite intense heat. It's a good couple of kilometres up the Champs-Élysées where they are coming from. They make their way down behind me here into the Place de la Concorde, where senior officers at the front will salute the collection of mostly European leaders on a stage that make up the Coalition of the Willing, this sort of collection of countries who've promised to provide support to Ukraine once the war finishes. President Zelensky is here with the First Lady. They got quite a sizable standing ovation when they arrived, as did the Ukrainian troops making their way down. They, of course, represent now the most battle-hardened personnel in Europe, if not the world.
4: The UN says in June Ukraine saw its highest number of monthly civilian casualties since shortly after Russia's invasion. The UN's monitoring mission says at least 293 civilians were killed. BBC News.
0: It's 6 minutes after 8 on WCLV on this Bastille Day, July 14th. The high temperature today, tomorrow, and Thursday will be 90 degrees. A heat advisory goes into effect at noon today for Lorain and Cuyahoga counties in northeast Ohio, and that is until 8 tonight. Temperatures right now are around 70 to 75. The heat advisories extend into western Ohio, northern Indiana, all of the Michigan Mitten, eastern half of Pennsylvania, most of the state of New York. It's just everywhere. And the national weather map is so colored because the heat advisory areas are kind of a dull tangerine color. And there are so many states covered by that in this hour. And then there's also extreme heat in the far west. And we'll see how all of this will shake out. But right now, 90 and sunny is the forecast for today. There's one collision. It is on Interstate 271 northbound after Broadway Forbes, taking up the two center lanes. The backup is to Interstate 480. This is by Jean Sibelius. It's one of his best known works. It's called The Valse Triste.

The False Triste by Jean Sibelius, one of his most famous works. It's from 1904. Michael Tilson Thomas conducted the San Francisco Symphony. 90 degrees will be the high today, tomorrow, and Thursday. A heat advisory goes into effect at noon for Lorain and Cuyahoga counties. It expires tonight at 8. Someone asked me once, why do you do so many traffic reports? And it's because, as I have said on the air many times, traffic is like the lava in your lava lamp. It keeps changing. The accident on Interstate 271 northbound after Broadway Forbes has cleared its slope, perhaps as far as Route 82. In Summit County, there's a collision reported on Interstate 77 northbound after Arlington. That is on the left shoulder. The movie quiz prize is a pair of tickets to see Chris Botti, and he is performing in Northfield at the MGM Northfield Park Racino Center stage, presented by Live Nation, and this is Thursday, July 23rd at 7:30 p.m. You'll need a valid email address, and you'll need to make a few notes about how you're going to get your tickets if you should be the winner at 8:25 on the movie quiz. Until then, here's the English concert led by Trevor Pinnock. This concerto by Handel is taken from the Water Music.

0: That's taken from the Water Music by Handel. That concerto was played by the English Concert, directed by Trevor Pinnock on WCLV. It will be 90 plus today. The heat advisory goes into effect from noon until 8 tonight for Lorain and Cuyahoga counties. In Summit County, Interstate 77 northbound after Arlington Road, that crash is on the left shoulder. 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

That's called March for the Ark from 1750 by Carl Philipp Emanuel Bach. It was played by the Seattle Trumpet Consort on WCLV, and it's time for the movie quiz, and I'm going to give away two tickets to see band leader, trumpeter Chris Botti. He's very popular. He plays jazz, classical, pop, and rock. He's a band leader. He likes to sing on stage. He is performing, presented by Live Nation, Thursday, July 23rd at 7:30. Fix on that date on your calendar. See if you're available. This will be at the MGM Northfield Park Racino Center Stage. It's on Northfield Road in beautiful Northfield, Ohio. And for more information online, you can go to Ticketmaster.com. I've got two tickets to see Chris Botti Thursday, July 23rd at 7:30. You will need a valid email address. And if you are the first person to correctly answer and you are available on Thursday, July 23rd, and you haven't won anything from us in the last 6 weeks, I will take some information from you and give you some information. And I hope that you will write that down so that you know how you're going to get your tickets and attend this very nice concert. And that is two tickets to see Chris Botti. And that is Thursday, July 23rd, 7:30, MGM Northfield Park Racino Center Stage on Northfield Road in Northfield, Ohio. The number to call to play the movie quiz, if you think you know the answer, and today it will be the name of the movie, is 1-800-343-WCLV. It's a rather short clue, and the music is about 6 or so minutes long. I want to make sure that I've got the... we have a new audio board in the Radio Aquarium, and it's very, very big. And the labels are way down so that you can't really see them unless you are basically hovering over the board. But that's okay. I will perfect my hovering technique. 1-800-343-WCLV. I thought on this Bastille Day it would be fitting to feature music by a French composer, and I have chosen Maurice Jarre. In fact, when we were kids growing up, the only movie soundtracks we had in the house were ones by Maurice Jarre. Nothing else was allowed. Maurice Jarre or nothing. Maurice Jarre composed this score for a 1989 movie about a 9-year-old girl who comes upon an injured reindeer, and she thinks it's one of Santa's. So she nurses it back to health on the quiet so that it can return to its usual Christmas duty. Sam Elliott and Cloris Leachman are in this film from 1989. The score is by Maurice Jarre. Can you name the movie? 1-800-343-WCLV.

From a disc called Maurice Jarre, conducts the Royal Philharmonic Orchestra at Abbey Road. That is music from a 1989 movie about a 9-year-old girl who finds an injured reindeer. She thinks it's one of Santa's, so she nurses it back to health on the quiet so that it can return for its usual Christmas duty. Sam Elliott and Cloris Leachman are in this picture from 1989. Rebecca Harrell plays the 9-year-old girl, and she got great reviews. The movie is called Prancer, and our winner of the 2 tickets to see Chris Botti at the MGM Northfield Park Racino Center stage on Thursday, July 23rd, is Richard Blesch of Strongsville, and we congratulate him. And thanks to all of you who called to play the quiz. It is my one chance to find out what you all sound like. Prancer was the name of the movie from 1989. That was our morning movie quiz, and our next movie quiz is this afternoon at 4:25 on WCLV.

We heard a chamber ensemble with pianist Ole Yalo, who was also the composer. The work is called The Crossing. It's from 2014. Ole Yalo, that name kind of sounds like he's kind of a grizzled old fellow with a 3-foot beard, but he comes from the Joshua Bell School of looking a lot younger than he really is. Ole Yalo on WCLV. Let's update the traffic situation. In Summit County, Interstate 77 northbound after Arlington Road, that is on the left shoulder. On Interstate 271 northbound before Broadway Forbes, that is in the left lane. The traffic backup is more or less to Route 82. It will be 90 plus today. Repeat that tomorrow and Thursday. The heat advisory for Lorain and Cuyahoga counties only at this point starts at noon, continuing until 8 tonight. That can change and spread to more counties, as this heat advisory is pretty extensive, but not necessarily yet in the state of Ohio. Camille Saint-Saëns wrote The Carnival of the Animals to amuse guests when he was visiting a small Austrian village in 1886, and he was going to amuse the guests at a Mardi Gras party. And he composed The Carnival of the Animals as a grand satire. And he mimicked the sounds and the personalities of the various animals with all the different instruments. Now, fearing that this might overshadow his more serious works, with the exception of the Swan Movement, he never allowed any of it to be performed during his lifetime. Yet, I think he was a little too fussy, don't you? The Carnival of the Animals is played here by the Cincinnati Pops, conducted by John Morris Russell.

0: If that differs from other recordings of the Carnival of the Animals that you've heard, it may be because the arrangement was by the conductor in this recording from 2013, John Morris Russell, the music director of the Cincinnati Pops Orchestra. He was born in Cleveland and raised in Shaker Heights. That was his arrangement, played by his band. Let's take a look at traffic now. In Summit County, Interstate 77 northbound after Arlington, that accident remains on the left shoulder. Also in North Ridgeville, Interstate 80, that's the Ohio Turnpike westbound, there is an accident before Route 10. That's at exit 152. The composer's date book is coming up after we acknowledge support on WCLV from you, the members and underwriters like
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3: This is the Composer's Datebook for July 14th. I'm John Burge. A famous commercial for recording tape once asked the question, is it live or is it Memorex? Suggesting it was hard to tell the difference. These days, at concerts of some contemporary composers' works, the correct answer would be, it's live and it's Memorex, as there is a growing body of works that involve both live performers and recordings. A 1995 work by the American composer Ingram Marshall, titled Dark Waters, was written for an English horn soloist accompanied by a pre-recorded tape of fragments from an old 78 RPM recording of Jean Sibelius' chilly tone poem, The Swan of Tuonela. Both the live English horn part and the pre-recorded tape are digitally processed and mixed at each live performance. Says Ingram Marshall, those who know the Sibelius will recognize familiar strains. On today's date in 1998, Marshall and Libby Van Cleve, the English horn player for whom Dark Waters was written, recorded the work at St. Casimir's Church in New Haven, Connecticut. You can actually hear the sound of that church in the recording, recalls Van Cleve. We finished at about 3 a.m., and it was stiflingly hot. How ironic that Ingram's music and Sibelius's is always associated with cold climates.

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1: On WCLV, we're going to hear the Mother Goose Ballet by Ravel later in this hour, but right now, Masks and Bergamasks by Fauré. This work was commissioned by Prince Albert I of Monaco to accompany a choreographic divertissement, and Fauré took the score from new music and older scores, and the story starts with some commedia dell'arte characters, including Harlequin. It is played here by the Seattle Symphony, led by Ludovic Morlot.

0: We heard Masks and Bergamasks by Gabriel Fauré. Ludovic Morlot led the Seattle Symphony.
1: Two works from the Center of the Classical Repertoire are featured on today's Lunchtime with the Cleveland Orchestra: Mozart's Symphony No. 35 in D, the Hofner Symphony, and Schumann's Piano Concerto with Leon Fleischer as soloist. I'm Mark Sottola, inviting you to join me today at 12:06 p.m. for Lunchtime with the Cleveland Orchestra on WCLV, IdeaStream Public Media.
0: Next, here is the Tafel Music Baroque Orchestra, led by Jean Lemon. From Phaeton by Jean-Baptiste Lully, here is the Four Seasons Suite.

0: On WCLV, from the lyric tragedy Phaeton by Jean-Baptiste Lully, we heard the Four Seasons Suite, played by the Tafel Music Baroque Orchestra, led by Jean Lamont. 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
1: Piano Cleveland, presenting the Cleveland International Piano Competition for Young Artists, culminating with the final concerto round on Friday, July 31st. Finalists play a concerto movement with the Canton Symphony Orchestra at Cleveland Institute of Music's Coolis Hall to determine who wins the competition's first prize. The award ceremony will follow the final performance of the evening. 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
0: Maurice Ravel wrote Mother Goose for piano four hands for the Children of Friends between 1908 and 1910, and then a few years later, he orchestrated and expanded the suite for a ballet score, which we're going to hear now, played by the Cleveland Orchestra, led by Vladimir Ashkenazy.

0: On WCLV, we've heard the Mother Goose Ballet by Maurice Ravel, played by the Cleveland Orchestra, recorded in 1990 for the Decca label, conducted by Vladimir Ashkenazy.
1: Bill O'Connell here, and looking ahead to the afternoon movie quiz at 4:25, actress Nancy Olson is the star, and you'll be playing for Cleveland Cinematheque tickets for this weekend. And after the movie quiz, more music for Bastille Day. And be sure to be listening at 5:10 for my conversation with Garrick Olson, who plays Rachmaninoff with the Cleveland Orchestra Thursday night in Severance Hall. That's today on the Drive Time Show, 4 to 6 on WCLV, IdeaStream Public Media.
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0: The Arabesque No. 2 by Debussy was played by the winner of the 2003 Cleveland International Piano Competition, and that's Kotaro Fukuma.
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François Joseph Cossack's arrangement of Les Marseillaises. To take note of 14 Juillet, or the 14th of July today, the French national holiday, we heard the Leeds Festival Chorus and the Wallace Collection ensemble of instruments played by, or rather conducted by, John Wallace. Here is another piece by Cossack. This is his famous gavotte. Hubert Laws is the flutist here on WCLV.

0: Hubert Laws, flutist, and the Philharmonia Virtuosi of New York, conducted by Richard Capp. Heard here in the famous Gavotte by François-Joseph Gossec. French music as we launch into midday today to celebrate the 14th of July, the French national holiday. We have music of Hector Berlioz coming up in just a few seconds.
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0: An opera by Hector Berlioz that never got written was the 1826 opera called Le Franc Juge, or The Judges of the Secret Court. The overture was completed, however, and it survives as Berlioz Opus 3. We're going to hear it played by the London Symphony Orchestra, conducted by Sir Colin Davis.

The Overture to Les Francs Juges, or The Judges of the Secret Court, an opera by Hector Berlioz that never got written. It dates from 1826. All we have is the overture, and it was performed here by the London Symphony, conducted by Sir Colin Davis, in a 1965 recording. Continuing with French music, on the 14th of July, the national holiday of France, we have music of Camille Saint-Saëns.

0: Marche Militaire Française, Opus 60 by Camille Saint-Saëns, the concluding movement from his Algerian suite of 1880. Neyma Yerby conducted the Royal Scottish National Orchestra. 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
0: Here is music now by Jules Massenet, more French music as we celebrate the 14th of July on this morning's portion of Midday on WCLV. This is the Ballet Suite from Le Cid of 1885. Richard Bonin conducts the National Philharmonic Orchestra.

0: The Ballet Suite from Le Cid by Jules Massenet in a performance by the National Philharmonic of London conducted by Richard Bonning. Heard here on WCLV, where it is now 10:47. French music as we celebrate the 14th of July, the French national holiday. One more big item for that purpose coming up, a symphony by Étienne Méhul, so stay tuned.
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0: Étienne Méhul was a French composer who lived from 1763 to 1817. He lived through the Revolution and the Terror that followed and managed to keep his head on his shoulders throughout that time. We're going to hear his Symphony No. 1 in G minor from 1809 with the Gulbenkian Orchestra conducted by Michel Sviarchevsky.

0: The Symphony No. 1 in G minor by Étienne Méhul, who lived from 1763 to 1817. This music dates from 1809 and was played by the Gulbenkian Orchestra of Lisbon in a performance conducted by Michel Sviarczewski. Coming up on 14 minutes past 11 o'clock here on WCLV, music of Gerald Finzi follows these words.
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0: In classical poetry, an eclogue is a poem in classical style on a pastoral subject. Gerald Finzi translated that concept to music for his Eclogue for Piano and Strings, Opus 10, which we're going to hear played by Martin Jones, pianist, and the English String Orchestra conducted by William Boughton.

0: Eclogue for Piano and Strings, Opus 10 by Gerald Finzi, with Martin Jones, pianist, and the English String Orchestra, conducted by William Boughton. It's 11:24, music for two horns and orchestra coming up in just a few seconds. 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
1: Beck Center, producing Mean Girls, adapted from Tina Fey's hit film. Katie Heron grew up on an African savanna, but nothing prepares Katie for this strange adventure in suburban Illinois, running now through August 9th. BeckCenter.org.
0: Music of Leopold Mozart, father of Wolfgang Amadeus Mozart, is next. We'll hear Leopold's Concerto for Two Horns in E-flat. Hornists Hermann Baumann and Radovan Vlatkovic are the soloists, and Iona Brown conducts the Academy of St. Martin in the Fields.

0: Concerto in E flat for two horns by Leopold Mozart with a hunting finale. You heard hornist Hermann Baumann and Radovan Vlatkovic, joined by the Academy of St. Martin in the Fields, conducted by Iona Brown. It's 11:36 here on WCLV. We have music of Felix Mendelssohn coming up, so stay tuned.
1: Here are some upcoming area arts events from the WCLV online arts calendar. Akron's Weathervane Playhouse presents the Tony Award-winning musical Parade, which examines significant social issues and personal struggle in American history. It runs June 18th through July 12th. The Cedar Lee Theater in Cleveland Heights marks 100 years as a neighborhood theater. It's featuring The Odyssey, directed by Christopher Nolan and inspired by the classic Greek epic. It begins Friday, July 17th. The Kent Blossom Festival presents its 58th season. There are 16 concerts that feature faculty and young artists. It runs June 21st through July 26th. 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
0: Mendelssohn was a young teenager when he wrote his series of string symphonies. He was 14 years old when he wrote the String Symphony No. 12, and we're going to hear from that the finale, played by Concerto Cologne.

0: Music by Felix Mendelssohn, written when he was 14 years old, the finale from the String Symphony No. 12 of 1823. Concerto Cologne, performed miraculously without a conductor in that music, heard here on WCLV, where support comes from our members and from...
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0: We have music of Ottorino Respighi to conclude this hour of WCLV's Midday. We'll hear the overture to the opera Belphegor, which was first performed in 1923. The overture expanded for concert hall performance in 1925, and it's that version that we'll hear played by the BBC Philharmonic, conducted by Sir Edward Downes.

0: Sir Edward Downes conducting the BBC Philharmonic in the Belphegor Overture of 1925 by Ottorino Respighi, heard here on WCLV. Coming up on a minute before 12 noon, at a minute past noon, we bring you BBC News, and then at 12:06, it's lunchtime with the Cleveland Orchestra, music of Mozart and Schumann featured.
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0: BBC News with Moira Alderson. President Trump has pulled back from his demand for ships passing through the Strait of Hormuz to pay US for protection. Mr. Trump tweeted that after discussions with leaders in the Middle East, the US would now be expecting trade and investment deals rather than the 20% of all cargo that he'd most recently insisted on. Here's Sebastian Usher.
1: Just 24 hours ago, President Trump made his latest abrupt shift by declaring that from now on, the US would be demanding hefty financial compensation for providing security for vessels transiting the Strait of Hormuz. The announcement may have been more an indication of his growing frustration than a well-wrought new strategy. The Iranians mocked him, saying they heartily agreed with charging a fee, but that they would offer a fairer price. Shipping agencies expressed their reservations, and all the time, the exchange of fire between the US and Iran has only escalated, meaning that only a trickle of ships are currently taking the risk of transiting the strait. And with that, oil prices have again risen sharply. So now there's been yet another about turn from Mr. Trump.
0: Sebastian Usher with that report. The fossilised remains of a Tyrannosaurus rex have been sold at auction in New York for just over $50 million, a new record. The 67-million-year-old dinosaur is one of the biggest and most complete T-Rex specimens ever discovered. Esme Stallard has this report.
2: It was initially valued at $30 million, but Gus, as the T-Rex has been affectionately named, went for much more after a bidding battle that lasted over 10 minutes. Cassandra Hatton, worldwide head of natural history at Sotheby's, said the price reflected the time to excavate and reconstruct the specimen and its quality. Standing at 12.5 feet tall and with more than 60% of the bones recovered, it is one of the most complete specimens of its kind. We are unlikely to find out the identity of the buyer immediately. Time will tell if the dinosaur is coming to a museum near you.
0: The emergencies chief of the World Health Organization says the true number of Congo's Ebola cases could be 2 to 4 times higher than the official tally. Health officials in Kinshasa say the number of confirmed Ebola cases has risen to 1,963. 719 people have died. British counter-terrorism police say the murder of the former government minister Anne Widdecombe at her home last week was a targeted attack. Scotland Yard's head of counter-terrorism, Lawrence Taylor, gave this update.
3: I know there will be lots of questions about what that new information is, but this is a live investigation, so I'm limited on the details that I can give. However, it is clear that this was a targeted attack. We are still working to understand the extent of any planning or preparation and the motivation that sits behind that attack.
0: World News from the BBC. Cuba state media say the national electricity grid has collapsed, the third failure in 10 days. Some 10 million people have been left without power. Aging infrastructure and chronic fuel shortages have been exacerbated by a US blockade on oil shipments to the communist-ruled island since January. Mexico has begun filing criminal complaints with state prosecutors in the United States over the deaths of its citizens in U.S. immigration custody and during enforcement operations. The legal move comes after repeated failures through diplomatic channels. President Claudia Sheinbaum has frequently called for the human rights of Mexican citizens in the U.S. to be respected. The latest report from the British COVID-19 inquiry has found nearly two-thirds of the money spent on personal protective equipment was wasted. The figure amounts to $13 billion. The head of the inquiry also said frontline staff were left waiting for PPE. Our health editor Hugh Pym reports.
4: Baroness Hallett says that systemic flaws, inadequate planning and other failures caused unnecessary delays in getting desperately needed PPE to staff. Many doctors, nurses and care sector staff hadn't been able to properly protect themselves from dangerous infection. She adds that the UK entered the pandemic in a perilous state without enough supplies, meaning that ministers and officials were forced to improvise. Baroness Hallett concludes that setting up a high priority or VIP lane, giving some suppliers favourable treatment because of government connections, was misguided and undermined public trust.
0: The first semi-final of the Football World Cup kicks off later with the favourite France playing Spain in Dallas. It's a repeat of the Euros semi-finals 2 years ago, won by Spain, and the French coach has insisted his side are the underdogs, despite a string of impressive performances. Spain have conceded just one goal in the competition to date. That's the latest world news from the BBC.
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6: And on today's Lunchtime with the Cleveland Orchestra, we have some central repertoire for you, the Symphony No. 35 in D by Mozart and Schumann's Piano Concerto in A minor. We begin with the Mozart, the Symphony No. 35 in D major, written in 1792 and known as the Hofner Symphony. Here's a 1960 recording by the Cleveland Orchestra, conducted by George Sell on WCLV.

0: George Sell conducted the Cleveland Orchestra in a 1960 recording of the Symphony No. 35 in D, the Hofner Symphony by Mozart. Heard here on WCLV's Lunchtime with the Cleveland Orchestra, which continues in just a few moments with music of Schumann. 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
0: Schumann completed his only piano concerto in A minor in 1845, and we're going to hear it played by Leon Fleischer, pianist, and the Cleveland Orchestra, conducted by George Sell, again a recording from 1960 on Lunchtime with the Cleveland Orchestra.

0: Leon Fleischer was the piano soloist, and the Cleveland Orchestra was conducted by George Sell in the Piano Concerto in A Minor, Opus 54 by Schumann. On WCLV and Lunchtime with the Cleveland Orchestra, which now draws to a close, Mark Sotola here thanking you for listening. Come back tomorrow at 12:06 p.m. for another edition of Lunchtime with the Cleveland Orchestra.
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0: This week, on In Tribute to A. Grace Lee Mims, the major work will be William L. Dawson's 1934 Negro Folk Symphony. I'm Jacqueline Gerber. Tune in for In Tribute to A. Grace Lee Mims, Wednesday night from 10 to 11 on WCLV, IdeaStream Public Media.
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2: Sam Petrie with you here. Thanks so much for tuning into WCLV this Tuesday. A little bit later this hour, we have music by Leonard Bernstein. We'll hear the symphonic suite from the 1954 film On the Waterfront. And right now, it's time for the big work at one. And today, it's music by French composer Louise Ferranc. She lived from 1804 to 1875. She was also a virtuoso pianist and teacher during the Romantic period. She wrote three symphonies, and they're pretty much inspired by the works of Haydn, Mozart, and Beethoven. Here is the symphony number 1 in C minor by Louise Ferranc, performed by the NDR Radio Philharmonic, conducted by Johannes Goritzky.

0: On WCLV, we heard the NDR Radio Philharmonic, led by Johannes Goritzky, performing the Symphony No. 1 in C minor, written in 1841 by French composer Louis Ferranc. Today is Bastille Day, by the way, and just throughout the day we'll be celebrating and playing music written by French composers. Up next, it's music by Leonard Bernstein, so stay tuned here to WCLV, where support comes from.
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0: Music now by Leonard Bernstein. He wrote the score for the 1954 film starring Marlon Brando, On the Waterfront. It was nominated that year for Best Original Score, and it's also ranked as the 22nd greatest American film score of all time. We're going to hear the symphonic suite from On the Waterfront. In this 1979 recording, Leonard Bernstein leads the Orchestre Nationale de France.

0: That was a live recording made in 1979. We heard the Orchestre National de France, led by Leonard Bernstein, who was conducting his own music, the symphonic suite from the 1954 film On the Waterfront. Sam Petrie with you here. Thanks so much for tuning in this Tuesday. We are going to check in with the arts calendar and then hear music by André Gretry. Stay tuned. Here are some upcoming area arts events from the WCLV online arts calendar. The box office is now open for the Ohio Light Opera's new season. Shows include My Fair Lady, Damn Yankees, The Boys from Syracuse, The Merry Widow, The Red Mill, and The Yeoman of the Guard. The season runs through August 2nd. The Akron Symphony Orchestra returns with the Summer Parks Concert Series, featuring the sounds of Joplin, Copland, Gershwin, and more. The concerts are Sundays, July 26th, August 2nd, and 9th. 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

Stefan Sanderling led the Orchestra de Bretagne in that arrangement by Félix Motl of music originally written by André Gretry. We heard the Gigue from his 1773 opera, Cephalus and Procris. Let's follow that with another Gigue. This is music of J.S. Bach, the 7th movement finale, the Gigue from his French Suite No. 5, performed by pianist Simone Dinnerstein.

0: Pianist Simone Dinnerstein performing music of J.S. Bach, the Gig from his French Suite No. 5. Today is Bastille Day, the National Day of France. We're going to be celebrating throughout the day, playing music inspired by and written by French composers. A little bit later this hour, we have music by sacred music by French composer Maurice Duruflé. We'll hear a couple of works of his. There's also the Piano Trio by Germaine Taillefer, as well as Camille Saint-Saëns' Piano Concerto No. 5 in F. And coming up next on WCLV, a symphony of the classical era that is not very heard often. So stay tuned for that and more.
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0: Austrian composer Ignaz Pleyel was born in Austria in 1757, and he was educated there, but then in his mid-20s he moved to France and was based in France for the rest of his life. He wrote at least 42 symphonies, and we're going to hear one of those. Here is his Symphony in D, performed by the Zurich Chamber Orchestra, led by Howard Griffiths.

The Zurich Chamber Orchestra, conducted by Howard Griffiths, performing the Symphony in D, written in 1785 by Ignaz Pleyel. Let's check in with the arts calendar, and then hear sacred music by Maurice Durufle. Stay tuned. Here are some upcoming area arts events from the WCLV online arts calendar. Rabbit Run Theater in Madison presents Cole Porter's Tony Award-winning musical, Kiss Me, Kate, centering on the on-and-off relationship between the leading man and former wife. It runs July 17th through August 8th. After a two-year hiatus, the Baldwin Wallace Men's Chorus Summer Sing Festival returns. This cherished tradition features familiar tenor bass tunes alongside some new repertoire. Featuring conductors from Baldwin Wallace, Cleveland State, Oberlin, Ohio University, and beyond, this will be a wonderful evening of making music for music's sake. It's at Baldwin Wallace's Kulas Hall on Tuesday, August 11th. To find out more about these events and others, visit WCLV's online arts calendar at wclv.org.

The King's Singers singing Maurice Duroflay's take on Notre Père, Our Father Who Art in Heaven. Let's follow that with another work by Maurice Duroflay. This is Tota Pulchra Est from his motets based on Gregorian chants written in 1960. Harry Christophers leads the 16 women.

0: We heard the 16 women, led by Harry Christophers, performing Tota Pulchra Est from Maurice Duruflé's motets based on Gregorian chants, written in 1960. Still to come, the Egyptian Concerto, the Piano Concerto No. 5 in F by Camille Saint-Saëns. And up next, music for Piano Trio. 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
1: Rabbit Run Theater in Madison, presenting Cole Porter's Tony Award-winning musical, Kiss Me, Kate, centering on the on-and-off relationship between the leading man and former wife, running July 17th through August 8th. RabbitRun.org.
0: The San Diego-based Neve Trio, Piano Trio, in 2023 released an album titled A Room of Her Own that champions the works of female composers. And we're going to hear a work from that album, the Piano Trio, written in 1917 by French composer Germaine Taillefer. Again, she wrote it in 1917 and then revised it in 1978 when she was 86 years old. Here is the Neve Trio performing Germaine Taillefer's Piano Trio on WCLV.

On WCLV, we heard the Neve Trio from their 2023 album, A Room of Her Own. They were performing the piano trio written in 1917 by French composer Germaine Taillefer. Let's follow that with music of Maurice Ravel. This is actually the prelude to Le Tombeau de Couperin, performed by the Cleveland Orchestra, led by Pierre Boulez.

0: The Cleveland Orchestra, led by Pierre Boulez, performing the prelude to Maurice Ravel's Le Tombeau de Couperin. Coming up next on WCLV, the Piano Concerto No. 5 by Camille Saint-Saëns. Stay tuned.
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0: Music by Saint-Saëns to take us to the 3 p.m. hour and beyond. His Piano Concerto No. 5 in F, known as the Egyptian. It got that nickname for two reasons. First, Saint-Saëns composed it in the temple town of Luxor while on one of his frequent winter vacations to Egypt. And secondly, the music is among his most exotic, displays influences from Javanese and Spanish, as well as Middle Eastern music. And Saint-Saëns said that the piece represented a sea voyage. We're going to hear Saint-Saëns' Piano Concerto No. 5 in F, performed by pianist Anna Malikova, who's joined by the WDR Symphony Cologne, conducted by Thomas Sanderling.

0: Today is Bastille Day, and we just heard music by French composer Camille Saint-Saëns, his piano concerto No. 5 in F, The Egyptian. That performance was by pianist Anna Melikova, and she was joined by the WDR Symphony Cologne, led by Thomas Sandorling. I'm Sam Petrie. Thanks so much for tuning into WCLV today. 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Stay tuned.
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2: 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The award ceremony will follow the final performance of the evening. 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
0: Music now written in 1921 by Paraguayan composer Agustin Barrios. This is The Cathedral, performed by guitarist Denis Isobagic.

0: Guitarist Denis Azabagic performing The Cathedral, written in 1921 by Agustin Barrios. I'm Sam Petrie. Thanks for listening to WCLV today. Currently 84 in Cleveland, 88 in Akron, 88 in Canton, 88 in Lorain. It's warm out there. That's going to hopefully be the high for today. Tomorrow also, high is 88, low of 76. Thursday, 84, 71. Friday, 87, 74. And then some rain just in time for the weekend. Saturday, high of 82, 71. We might get some thunderstorms. And then some morning showers on Sunday, high of 81, 68. And then we've got a couple more days of warm weather. And then it looks like it's going to cool down into the 70s and 60s, which should be nice. Music by Gerald Finzi is coming up next. Stay tuned.
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0: Today is the birthday of English composer Gerald Finzi. He was born in 1901. We're going to hear his concerto for small orchestra and solo violin. The violin concerto is Finzi's earliest extended instrumental work, and he wrote it for the British violinist Sybil Eaton, with whom he had recently fallen in love. The beautiful slow movement is all that survived from that original composition. Finzi was very self-critical, but the slow movement later appears in the concerto for violin and small orchestra, which we are going to hear now, performed by violinist Tasman Little, who's joined by the City of London Sinfonia, led by Richard Hickox.

0: On WCLV, we heard violinist Tasman Little with the City of London Sinfonia, led by Richard Hickox, performing the Concerto for Small Orchestra and Solo Violin by Gerald Finzi, English composer whose birthday is today. He was born in 1901. Coming up next, film music by Maurice Jarre. Stay tuned here to WCLV.
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0: Classic film theme there by Maurice Jarre. They're arranged by Christopher Palmer. We heard Lara's theme from Dr. Zhivago in 1965 with the Cincinnati Pops led by Eric Kunzel. Composer's Datebook is coming up, and then the first hour of the Drive Time show. And we'll honor Bastille Day by hearing music by French composers Hector Berlioz and Darius Milhaud. The Darius Milhaud piece will be the Suite Française, in which all the movements are devoted to a region of France. And we'll celebrate the birthday, believe it or not, of Nancy Olsen, who turns 99 today. We'll have one of her films on the movie quiz, and we'll be giving away a prize today as well. Stay tuned for that and more here on WCLV.
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4: This is the Composer's Datebook for July 14th. I'm John Burge. A famous commercial for recording tape once asked the question, is it live or is it Memorex? Suggesting it was hard to tell the difference. These days, at concerts of some contemporary composers' works, the correct answer would be it's live and it's Memorex, as there is a growing body of works that involve both live performers and recordings. A 1995 work by the American composer Ingram Marshall, titled Dark Waters, was written for an English horn soloist accompanied by a pre-recorded tape of fragments from an old 78 RPM recording of Jean Sibelius' chilly tone poem, The Swan of Tuonela. Both the live English horn part and the pre-recorded tape are digitally processed and mixed at each live performance. Says Ingram Marshall, those who know the Sibelius will recognize familiar strains. On today's date in 1998, Marshall and Libby Van Cleve, the English horn player for whom Dark Waters was written, recorded the work at St. Casimir's Church in New Haven, Connecticut. You can actually hear the sound of that church in the recording, recalls Van Cleve. We finished at about 3 a.m., and it was stiflingly hot. How ironic that Ingram's music and Sibelius's is always associated with cold climates.

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1: Anything but chilly is the forecast. Mostly clear skies tonight with lows just around 78 degrees. Wednesday, mostly sunny, a high near 92. A heat advisory is still in effect until 8 tonight, and another will be posted for noon to 8 p.m. tomorrow. That high near 92 could have a heat index values up to 97. Slight chance of showers Wednesday night, and then gradually becoming clear with a low around 77, and then Thursday, sunny and a high near a relatively cool 87 degrees. Currently, in downtown Cleveland, we have, pause for dramatic effect, we have fair skies and 85 degrees, winds from the west at 13, Akron-Canton mostly cloudy 87, Cleveland-Hopkins mostly cloudy 89, Lorain-Elyria fair skies and 89 degrees. Bill O'Connell here, it's the Drive Time Show. Hour number one on Bastille Day, and we'll kick things off with music by the very, very French composer, Hector Berlioz. His music, though, kind of filtered through the sensibilities of the Hungarian composer Franz Liszt. See if you can tell where this piano piece originated.

0: That waltz, originally by Hector Berlioz, there arranged by Franz Liszt. It's the second movement depicting a ball from Symphonie Fantastique by Berlioz. That was Christopher O'Reilly, former host of From the Top, performing that piece to lead off our Bastille Day Drive Time show. We have music of Darius Milhaud, which is very patriotic for a Frenchman. Now that's coming up next on WCLV. Let's check traffic first, because we still have a holdover closure from yesterday, and it's due to a water main break in Cleveland on Buckeye Road, shut down between East 130th and South Moreland Boulevard.
1: 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I'm Jacqueline Gerber. 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
0: We'll be giving away movie tickets on the movie quiz coming up on WCLV at 4:25. Nancy Olsen, the actress, is the star today, and we'll be giving away a pair of tickets to see a film called Phantom Lady, presented by Cleveland Cinematheque twice this weekend, Friday night at 9 or Saturday night at 7:15. It's a 1944 film directed by Robert Siodmak, with Alan Curtis, Aurora Miranda, Ella Raines, Franchot Tone, and Thomas Gomez. We'll tell you more about it when we play the movie quiz at 4:25. Right now we have The Suite Française, The French Suite by Darius Milhaud. Each of the movements, and there are five of them, devoted to a different region of France. They are in order Normandy, Brittany, Île-de-France, Alsace-Lorraine, and Provence. Timothy Reynish leads the Royal Wind Orchestra of the Northern College of Music.

Timothy Reynish, leading the Royal NCM Wind Orchestra of Manchester, the Northern College of Music. In music by Darius Milhaud, his Suite Française from 1945. That was Provence depicted in the final movement. The movie quiz is next. In fact, it's right now. We have a prize today, and it's a pair of tickets to see a film called Phantom Lady, presented by Cleveland Cinematheque. There are two showings this weekend, Friday night at 9 or Saturday night at 7:15. And if you win the movie quiz, I'll need you to tell me which screening you'll be attending, Friday at 9 or Saturday at 7:15. This is 1944 film noir directed by Robert Siodmak, in which a devoted secretary embarks on a dangerous mission to try and find the elusive woman who may prove her boss didn't murder his wife. Sounds gripping. That's Phantom Lady, showing twice this weekend, Friday night at 9 or Saturday night at 7:15 at Cleveland Cinematheque. A pair of tickets for that showing up for grabs on the movie quiz today, as we celebrate the birthday, believe it or not, of actress Nancy Olsen. She turns 98 years old today. Retired American actress, she made her film debut in 1949 at the age of 21 in Canadian Pacific before gaining prominence in our mystery movie the following year, playing William Holden's character's friend Betty Schaefer. She later co-starred with Holden in three other films, Union Station, Force of Arms, and Submarine Command, all in the early 50s. Nancy Olsen requested to be released from her contract with Paramount after marrying lyricist and playwright Alan J. Lerner, whose musical, My Fair Lady, was dedicated to her, Nancy Olsen. She later reached a new generation of audiences through several Walt Disney productions, including Pollyanna, which I saw when I was 9 years old, The Absent-Minded Professor in 1961, and its sequel, Son of Flubber, in 1963. Nancy Olsen was in a Billy Wilder classic from 1950, earned a nomination for the Oscar for Best Supporting Actress. It's a black comedy film noir co-written by Wilder, Charles Brackett, and D.M. Marshman Jr. The film is named after a major street that runs through Hollywood in western L.A. WCLV contest line, toll-free 800-343-WCLV, 800-343-9258. For the tickets to Cleveland Cinematheque this weekend, here's the music, What's the Movie?

0: Well, I've discovered in the last 4 minutes and 40 seconds that the Venn diagram of WCLV listeners listening right now to the movie quiz and those who know the answer to the question of the movie quiz and those who want to go to see Phantom Lady at one of the showings at Cleveland Cinematheque this weekend, the Venn diagram has zero people in it. I got no calls. And it's kind of a Grant's Tomb question. The question was, Nancy Olsen, an actress, American actress who's retired now, turns 98 today. She was in a film playing Betty Schaefer in a film in 1950, written and directed by Billy Wilder, with William Holden, who plays the doomed Joe Gillis in Sunset Boulevard. Sunset Boulevard, the answer to the movie quiz today. Now, if there's someone listening in a very simple Venn diagram, anyone who wants to go to see the film noir Phantom Lady playing Friday night at 9, Saturday night at 7:15 at Cleveland Cinematheque, I have a pair of tickets for you. I'll give them to the third caller at 800-343-WCLV, 800-343-9258. Good luck to you. As we proceed in a general direction, we'll have the Bastille Day today, and we'll have not French music, but a French dance coming up next. Stay tuned. 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
1: Ohio Light Opera's 47th festival season at the College of Worcester, continuing through August 2nd with Lerner and Lowe's My Fair Lady. Also Adler and Ross's Damn Yankees, Rodgers and Hart's The Boys from Syracuse, and Franz Lehár's The Merry Widow. With six productions and repertory, these shows from the authors of the American Songbook will run all summer long. Information at 330-263-2345.

On WCLV, that was the Bourrée French dance from Lady Radnor's Suite by Sir Charles Hewart H. Parry, with the English String Orchestra led by William Boughton. We'll have music by the consummate French composer Claude Debussy. He self-identified as a musicien français. And we'll hear his poème dansé from 1913 called Je. That's next, in a Cleveland Orchestra recording here on the Drive Time Show, where support comes from the Cleveland Orchestra, presenting Summers at Severance. Conductor Semyon Bishkov and pianist Garrick Olson join the orchestra for Rachmaninoff's first piano concerto.

Olson plays Rachmaninoff July 16th at Severance. 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Checking traffic, we have that holdover water main break closure, Buckeye Road between East 130th and Southmoreland Boulevard. And now an accident in Cleveland on Opportunity Corridor westbound near Kinsman Road has stop-and-go traffic back to East 93rd. Closing some old business, we congratulate Shannon Bennett of Berea, who has herself a pair of tickets to one of the showings this weekend of Phantom Lady, a film noir from 1944, directed by Robert Siodmak. Those showings this weekend are at 9 o'clock on Friday night, 7:15 on Saturday night at the Cleveland Cinematheque. And there's information at cia.edu/cinematheque. Now we're on to music by Debussy, his Jeu, really dance music from 1913, in which a game of tennis is the inspiration. Pierre Boulez conducts the Cleveland Orchestra.

0: Pierre Boulez and the Cleveland Orchestra could generate magic. And we just heard some of that in Jeu, the 1913 dance piece by Debussy, the musicien français. That's how he self-identified. All part of our Bastille Day observance, of which you'll hear more momentarily. And then after the news at 5, we'll have François-Joseph Gossec's piece from the French Revolution called Offering of Liberty, played by the Tokyo Kosei Wind Orchestra, led by Frederick Fennell. And we'll have my conversation with Garrick Olson, who solos in the Rachmaninoff First Piano Concerto this week at Severance Hall with the Cleveland Orchestra. Stay tuned. 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
2: 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Following that, it's an orchestration of the Variations and Fugue on a Theme by Handel by Brahms. I'm John Mills. 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
0: It's 5 o'clock and time for this hour's top story from the Associated Press. Trump administration officials have told ICE officers to suspend most vehicle stops after two deadly shootings in a little over a week. The order came a day after an ICE officer shot and killed a Colombian man in Maine, renewing criticism of the agency's tactics during enforcement operations. The suspension is not absolute, and there's room for exceptions when executing a criminal warrant or working with partner agencies. The Department of Homeland Security says an ICE officer, quote, fearing for public safety, shot and killed the man Monday in the city of Biddeford. Then there's this. Authorities say a man running from an encounter with immigration and other federal agents in Florida was struck and killed by a tractor trailer. The 28-year-old was among four occupants of a vehicle that stopped in the parking lot of a gas station and convenience store in St. Augustine before 7 this morning. Police say during the encounter with ICE agents as well as Homeland Security investigators, the four fled on foot. Police say one darted across a busy road into the path of the semi. It marks the third death in about a week involving encounters with ICE agents. For more details on these stories and other news, tune to our sister station 89.7 WKSU IdeaStream with news on the hour. Heat advisory in effect until 8 tonight. Another one posted for noon to 8 p.m. tomorrow. Mostly clear tonight. Lows around 78. Wednesday, mostly sunny, a high near 92. Slight chance of showers Wednesday night, gradually becoming mostly clear with a low around 77. Thursday, sunny with a high near 87 degrees. Currently, in downtown Cleveland, fair skies and 85 degrees, west winds at 10. Partly cloudy, 87 at Akron-Canton, mostly cloudy, 89 at Cleveland-Hopkins. Lorraine Elyria, fair skies, and 89 degrees. Bill O'Connell here. It's the Drive Time Show. And be prepared to hear a melody you heard just before the news in our first selection this hour. And then after that, my conversation with Garrick Olson about his appearance with the Cleveland Orchestra at Severance Music Center this week. He'll be playing the Rachmaninoff First Concerto with the orchestra. Right now, Offrande à la Liberté. Offering of Freedom, piece from 1792 by François Joseph Gossec, with the Tokyo Kosei Wind Orchestra, led by Frederick Fennell.

0: Music from The French Revolution by François-Joseph Gossec. The Offrande à la Liberté, the offering to freedom. You notice the quote of the Marseillaise in there. Music from 1792, played by the Tokyo Kosei Wind Orchestra, Frederick Fennell conducting. Coming up, my conversation with Garrick Olson about his appearance this week at Severance Music Center with the Cleveland Orchestra. That's coming up along with some music played by Mr. Olson and TCO. That's coming up on the Drive Time Show, where support comes from.
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2: Music written for the 40th anniversary of the Cleveland Orchestra leads the way on tomorrow's Lunchtime with the Cleveland Orchestra. George Sell conducts Sir William Walton's Partita for Orchestra. Then it's on to the music of Prokofiev, the complete third act from the ballet Romeo and Juliet, with Lauren Mazel conducting. 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
0: I'm Bill O'Connell, and with me is Garrick Olson, soloist in a Summers at Severance concert on Thursday, July 16th with the Cleveland Orchestra at Severance Hall. Garrick, it's nice to see you face-to-face for the first time. Thanks for doing this.
3: My pleasure. Nice to be here with you.
0: You are playing the Rachmaninoff First Concerto in this program, and you're doing it with Semyon Bishkov, with whom you've performed this concerto before, I think, in Boston?
3: Quite a long time ago, back in the 90s.
0: Does that have any effect on streamlining the process of preparing for this concert?
3: Oh, I don't think so. No, I don't. It's quite standard when you get together with a maestro. First of all, we've got two rehearsals, which is good. And we have a, I'm sure we haven't got it scheduled yet, but there's always a soloist conductor meeting where you put yourselves together to basically determine things like tempo, character, transitions, feelings. And usually, basically, it's the maestro, the conductor, wants to hear the soloist play a great deal of the piece just so that they can, you know, fit in. Because in fairness, maestros have to do whole programs, and they have to do many more programs, so that very often the soloist is, you know, more intimately familiar with the piece for maybe many decades, and it's part of your body and your being. So anyway, but I anticipate with such a marvelous and experienced conductor, Semyon Bishkov, I don't anticipate any difficulties at all, because he has such, he's marvelous and he's got such vast experience, and I have pretty vast experience myself.
0: Yes, you do. Those meetings can be, I suppose, tricky, depending on the personalities involved?
3: Not usually, no. It's usually not a grade B Hollywood film in which we have interpretive fights and disagreements. Mostly there isn't much time, and we don't have time to sort of get philosophical. Well, I feel this phrase that way. Well, no, your way is wrong. I refuse to play with you tonight if you are so... It's usually not like that at all. It's usually just getting together. Basically, we're trying to save the limited time we have with the orchestra so that we don't spend time asking each other questions about, what are you doing here? Are you giving an upbeat there? You know, you want to go faster? We determine those things in advance pretty much.
0: Mm-hmm.
3: And of course, an interpretation, both from the pianist and conductor's standpoint, isn't something that then is a... It's not a monolithic, inviolable thing. I mean, one is flexible as one is making music all the time. So you react to each other and to the orchestra and to what's happening.
0: Well, it's a summer, and this is a one-off concert. You're in town, you play with the Cleveland Orchestra. It's just one concert during the season, and there might be two or three evenings.
3: Mm-hmm.
0: I imagine sticking to relatively familiar repertoire helps these shortened visits. Is the pressure to perform the same?
3: Oh, yes, for me, always. Okay, I'll be anecdotal and full of self-praise. I remember I was playing a recital in a small town once, and a distinguished colleague of mine, who will remain nameless, came to the performance, and I didn't know that distinguished colleague was even there. And that distinguished colleague said to me, "My God, you played here in, you know, Nowheresville, just as if you were playing on stage at Carnegie Hall." And I said, yeah, of course, that's what you do. I mean, that's the only way to go. I mean, besides, I'm there. You know, I just don't play according to the prestige of the venue. I do what I do. That's at least my point of view. I know it sounds horribly moral and virtuous, but there it is. I mean, I spend my life doing this, so I, you know, each performance is a chance to hopefully do your best. So anyway, I would say this occasion is no different for me, because I believe, I haven't got my schedule yet, but we have two rehearsals. Very often summer concerts are done on one in many, many venues. I think the Cleveland Orchestra tends to be among the most serious, of course, and usually you get two. It's quite standard for a piano concerto to have two rehearsals like this. Now, this piece is not that familiar, I suspect. I don't think you've had it. I don't know, I haven't asked, but I suspect it's not played that often. Two and three, of course, are played very frequently. Mm-hmm. But I don't find that the pressure is ever any different. Pressure is different whether you're indoors or outdoors. For example, if we were at Blossom, it's with a different acoustic, it's a different thing. You know, as one famous conductor once said, well, summer concerts, you know, you can't worry about all the details you worry about indoors, because some of it gets lost anyway. Summer concerts tend to be more about the general gesture and general feel of something, even though, of course, once again, the Blossom facility is probably the finest I know of outdoor concerts anywhere. You know, it really has an acoustic, which many, many outdoor places don't. Doesn't rely only on amplification. So in any case, pressure, no, I don't think so. And beside, my colleagues at the Cleveland Orchestra are of a certain world-renowned level, as you probably have heard. You know, no, I mean, of course, even if you're with the Nowheresville Orchestra, you still give your best. But of course, when you're with one of the world's, you know, select orchestras, there's a certain feeling like, well, I've got to really do well here.
0: Garrick Olson, via Zoom, talking with me earlier this week. He will appear in Mandel Concert Hall with the Cleveland Orchestra, led by Semyon Bishkov, on Thursday, July 16th, a 7 o'clock concert, which starts with the Moldau by Bedrick Smetana, continues with the first piano concerto of Rachmaninoff, and concludes with the Symphony No. 8 by Dvorak. For information and tickets, clevelandorchestra.com. Here is Garrick Olson with the Cleveland Orchestra on a recent release on the orchestra's own label. The opening movement, Allegro, from the Piano Concerto No. 27 by Mozart.

0: Garrick Olson and the Cleveland Orchestra, Franz Welsermost conducting, recorded in 2024 in Mandel Concert Hall, the opening allegro from the Piano Concerto No. 27 by Mozart from 1791. Garrick Olson and the Cleveland Orchestra, with guest conductor Semyon Bishkov, will be in Mandel Concert Hall Thursday night at 7 for a program that includes the Rachmaninoff First Piano Concerto. That piece is bookended by the Moldau by Smetana and the Symphony No. 8 by Dvorak. For information about this concert, part of the Summers at Severance series, go to clevelandorchestra.com. We'll check the traffic in just a moment.
1: 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George Sell didn't think so. We'll hear his expansive orchestral rewrite of Bezsik Smetana's String Quartet, his musical autobiography, From My Life, on the next performance today from APM.
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0: That closure continues Buckeye Road between East 130th and South Moreland Boulevard in Cleveland due to a water main break. We have an accident in Orchard Acres, Everhard Road Northwest at Whipple Avenue Northwest. And look out for an accident on the exit ramp in Bedford, 271 southbound off-ramp to Broadway Forbes. News coming up, but first, more music by French composer on Bastille Day. This is the Danse Slave from the opera comique The King in Spite of Himself, music by Emmanuel Chapelier.

That's a bit of fun from Emmanuel Chabrier, the Danse Slave from his 1887 opera comique, The King in Spite of Himself. We heard L'Orchestre de la Suisse Romande led by Nima Yervi. And we have time before the hour's top story for a little more of Chabrier. This is called Whirlwind.

That was Angela Hewitt playing Tourbillon from the 10 picturesque pieces by Chablier from 1881. Tourbillon is French for whirlwind. It's 5:34 and time for a look at this hour's top story from the Associated Press. The U.S. military says it has reimposed its blockade of Iranian ports in response to Iran's attacks on commercial ships in the Strait of Hormuz. The U.S. first imposed the blockade in mid-April and then lifted it in mid-June, a day after the signing of an interim deal aimed at permanently ending the war. Another wave of U.S. strikes on Iran and Iranian attacks on shipping and U.S. allies left the deal in tatters. That agreement was supposed to reopen a waterway that is key to world energy supplies and give negotiators time to hammer out a permanent end to the war. Instead, fighting has once again engulfed the region, threatened the global economy, and brought warnings to commercial airlines. For details on this and other news, tune to our sister station 89.7 WKSU Idea Stream with news on the hour. Heat advisory remains in effect until 8 tonight, then another one is posted for noon to 8 tomorrow. Mostly clear tonight, lows around 78, 72 inland. Wednesday mostly sunny, a high near 92, 95 inland. Wednesday night, a slight chance of showers, gradually becoming mostly clear, lows around 77, a bit cooler inland. And then Thursday, sunny skies with a high near 87, that'll be around 92 inland. Fair skies and 85 degrees in downtown Cleveland. Winds are west at 10. Akron-Canton partly cloudy, 87. Cleveland-Hopkins mostly cloudy, 89. Lorain-Elyria, fair skies and 89 degrees. It's Drive Time Show. Bill O'Connell here in our final stretch. And we'll spend some time with music by two more French composers, this time both evoking the feeling of our avian friends. We'll hear Pan and the Birds from the flute, the Pan Flute, a string of pieces put together in 1905 by French composer Jules Mouquet. Manuela Wiesler is the flutist with the Helsingborg Symphony. Philippe Auguin conducting.

0: That's the beginning of our drive time twofer of French pieces involving birds. That's Pan and the Birds, a movement from La Flûte de Pan, 1905, worked by Jules Mouquet. And we heard Manuela Wiesler with the Helsingborg Symphony led by Philippe Auguin. We'll hear for the second time this afternoon from Christopher O'Reilly, former host of From the Top and a crackerjack pianist. He'll play one of the keyboard pieces by Jean-Philippe Rameau called The Gathering of Birds. That's coming up next on the Drive Time Show, where support comes from
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2: 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Following that, it's an orchestration of The Variations and Fugue on a Theme by Handel by Brahms. I'm John Mills. 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
0: Two closures now. The first one, holdover from yesterday, a water main break in Cleveland on Buckeye Road, closed between East 130th and South Moreland Boulevard. Now there's an accident in Akron, 277 eastbound at I-77. Traffic is stopped back to Main Street.

0: Christopher O'Reilly playing on a modern piano, a piece originally written for the harpsichord by Jean-Philippe Rameau. It's called Rappel des Oiseaux, or The Gathering or Echoes of Birds, from 1724. Just one of the many French pieces we've heard on Bastille Day here on the Drive Time Show, and we'll hear another one momentarily. It's an Offenbach overture, and that's coming up in just a moment.
1: Would it be weird to take someone else's autobiography and make your own improvements on it? George Sell didn't think so. We'll hear his expansive orchestral rewrite of Bedřich Smetana's String Quartet, his musical autobiography, From My Life, on the next performance today from APM.
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0: Coming up after BBC News at 6, it's Dinner Classics, and we'll begin with a piece formerly attributed to Carl Ditters von Dittersdorf, now known to have been written by a Flemish horn player, contemporaneous with Dittersdorf. It's called The Capture of the Bastille. It's a symphony in C major written around 1797. That's coming up to lead off Dinner Classics. We'll also hear some spirituals arranged by Morton Gould and by William L. Dawson. And we'll hear Solomia Ivakiv, violin, and Antonio Pompobaldi, piano, in the finale from the Concerto for Violin, Piano, and Strings by Felix Mendelssohn. All coming up tonight on Dinner Classics after BBC News at 6. Right now, it's the overture to La Belle Hélène, Beautiful Helen, about Helen of Troy. The operetta from 1864 by Jacques Offenbach, the BBC Philharmonic, led here by Jan Pascal Tortelier.

0: And the operetta is just as much fun. That's the overture to La Belle Hélène from 1864, music by the Frenchman Jacques Offenbach, the BBC Philharmonic, conducted by Jean-Pascal Tourtellier, another Frenchman, and the son of a great cellist, Paul Tourtellier. Stay tuned, BBC News is coming up next. And then it's Dinner Classics, with one more piece devoted to Bastille Day. We'll hear the Symphony in C Major, nicknamed the Capture of the Bastille, or the Taking of the Bastille, a piece from 1797 by the Flemish horn player and composer Alton Vandenbroek. And we'll also have spiritual arrangements, one for orchestra by Morton Gould and one for voices by William L. Dawson. Then we'll hear two good friends of WCLV, Antonio Pompobaldi. Wrong country. I was swayed by the French. Anyway, he'll be heard with conductor Theodore Kuchar and music by Mendelssohn. All coming up in the next hour here on WCLV.
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3: BBC News with Roisin Hasty. The US military has been carrying out strikes on Iran for a fourth day in a row as it reimposes a naval blockade on Iranian ports. Earlier, President Trump dropped his plan for ships crossing the Strait of Hormuz to pay a 20% fee for US protection. Tom Bateman is in Washington.
4: He was called by, he said, every Gulf Arab leader. He said kings and emirs were phoning and saying, oh, why don't we invest in the United States instead? I mean, remember, a single tanker can carry up to $200 million worth of crude oil. So you're talking about a single ship having to pay the US government $40 million just to pass the Strait of Hormuz, when in fact the US is not even actually protecting it in the way that Mr. Trump claims. So this was a non-starter from the beginning, but I think it also talks to the sort of vague language of this memorandum of understanding, which is part of the reason why each country is interpreting it as it wants and why it's not working.
3: U.S. media report that the Trump administration has told ICE immigration enforcement agents to discontinue vehicle stops after two fatal shootings in the past week. The pause will reportedly apply to all cases apart from those involving serious criminal targets. On Monday, an ICE agent in the state of Maine killed a 26-year-old Colombian man who activists said was working in the United States legally. Sophie Warren, a Democrat representative for Maine, said there was no place for ICE in the state.
5: This is an organization that is absolutely out of control. They just yesterday, of course, they killed one of our neighbors here in our state, and that's completely inconsistent with our values. We want ICE out of our state. We want them defunded at the national level, and we want safety and peace for our communities.
3: Two justices from the U.S. Supreme Court have been lobbying Congress for extra money to protect them against violent attacks. The liberal justice Elena Kagan and her conservative colleague Amy Coney Barrett said escalating threats had forced them to confront dangers once unthinkable for the nation's top judges. Threats against the U.S. judiciary increased by a third last year. In football, Spain have stormed through to the World Cup final after putting on a dominant performance against one of the tournament's favourites, France. It'll be Spain's first chance at victory in the tournament since they've won their maiden title in 2010, John Bennett reports.
6: A statement performance by Spain, who completely controlled the game from start to finish. An error by Luca Digne gifted Spain the lead as he caught Lamine Yamal in the box attempting a clearance. The referee pointed to the spot and Mikel Oyarzabal scored his fifth goal of the tournament. France made a change at half-time, but the momentum didn't change as Pedro Porro burst into the box to make it 2-0. Kylian Mbappe and his teammates couldn't respond, and Spain extended their unbeaten run to a record-equalling 37 games.
3: World News from the BBC. The Colombian military has freed 39 people kidnapped earlier by a rebel group, the ELN. Two soldiers were killed in the operation. The governor of the northwestern department of Chocó said those released were in good health. They've been transferred by helicopter to a military facility. They're all said to have been civilians trapped on buses the ELN was using to block a highway and attack the military. The authorities in South Africa are investigating the killing of one of the leaders of an anti-immigration movement. Andile Mvuya Salawa Sumgaka was shot outside his home earlier this month and subsequently died as a result of his injuries. He'd been in the Gauteng province of Province Leader of March, an anti-immigration group that had been holding nationwide protests. The management of the Russian rock band 3 Days of Rain says its lead singer has been admitted to hospital and is receiving treatment after he spoke out on stage against the war in Ukraine. Gleb Viktorov is reported to have criticised the phrase special military operation. The management apologised and said lax security had allowed strangers to take advantage of the singer's previous addiction and slip him illegal substances. Britain is to introduce an overnight curfew on social media use for teenagers aged 16 and 17. The ban comes after a total ban was announced for under-16s last month. Chris Valance has the details.
7: The aim of the government's proposals is to ensure that 16 and 17-year-olds don't face a cliff-edge introduction to social media after a ban is imposed on younger teenagers. By default, their social apps such as TikTok, Instagram and YouTube will be subject to a curfew from midnight to 6 a.m. They'll also be opted out of features such as autoplay videos and endless personalised content, which are said to encourage addictive use. But teenagers will be able to remove these controls if they wish.
3: BBC News.
0: So on a traffic check here, we still have two closures. A water main break in Cleveland on Buckeye Road, shut down between East 130th and South Moreland. And there's an accident in Akron, closing 277 eastbound at I-77. Traffic is stopped back to Manchester Road. Look out for an accident blocking the left lane, 71 southbound near West 14th Clark. Stop-and-go traffic back to I-90. Now the weather forecast for tonight. The heat warning will wear off at 8 o'clock tonight, but there's a new one posted for tomorrow from noon to 8, a heat advisory. Mostly clear skies tonight, lows around 78, 72 inland. Mostly sunny Wednesday, a high near 92, 95 inland. Slight chance of showers Wednesday night, gradually becoming mostly clear with lows around 77, 72 inland. Thursday sunny with a high near 87 degrees. Currently in downtown Cleveland, fair skies, 85 degrees, west winds at 14. Mostly cloudy skies, 87 at Akron Canton, 89 at Cleveland Hopkins, Lorain Elyria, fair and 88 degrees. 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
0: Dinner Classics now on WCLV. I'm Bill O'Connell. Thanks for tuning in this evening. We have some spirituals arranged by Morton Gould and William L. Dawson ahead. And we'll also hear music by Felix Mendelssohn, a youthful concerto. And we'll hear the finale from the work, Concerto for Violin, Piano, and Strings, with pianist Antonio Pompobaldi. But let's open with a piece for Bastille Day, and in fact a piece that more or less depicts the taking of the Bastille. This is music formerly attributed to Karl Ditters von Dittersdorf, but is known to have been written by Othon van den Broek, a Flemish horn player and also composer. His work dates from 1797, and we'll hear a recording of it by Concerto Cologne to open Dinner Classics.

0: We've opened Dinner Classics this evening with a nod toward Bastille Day, the French July 4th, by hearing the Capture of the Bastille, a symphony in C major from 1797, written not by Carl Ditters von Dittersdorf of Austria, but by the Flemish horn player and composer Othon Vandenbroek. We heard Concerto Cologne play that music, a piece we always play on Bastille Day each year. Coming up, spiritual arrangements by Morton Gould and William L. Dawson, and we'll hear Solomia Ivakiv, violin, and Antonio Pompobaldi, piano, in music of Felix Mendelssohn. Coming up tonight on Dinner Classics. 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
0: Our Dinner Classics 2 for tonight, spirituals. And we'll begin with a version for orchestra of 6 spirituals called Revival, an arrangement by Morton Gould made in 1947. Paul Freeman conducts the Royal Philharmonic.

0: Paul Freeman and the Royal Philharmonic with Revival, a fantasy on six spirituals by Morton Gould from 1947. Those spirituals included Were You There? And Ezekiel Saw the Wheel. We'll hear William L. Dawson's arrangement of In His Care, O from 1961, sung by the St. Olaf Choir. That's coming up right after the Arts Calendar on Dinner Classics.
1: 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Following that, it's an orchestration of the Variations and Fugue on a Theme by Handel by Brahms. 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

Anton Armstrong led the St. Olaf Choir in the spiritual In His Care, O, from 1961, the arrangement by William L. Dawson. Coming up, music for violin, piano, and string orchestra by Felix Mendelssohn here on Dinner Classics. 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Conductor Kazuki Yamada leads the orchestra in Saint-Saëns Organ Symphony alongside Nino Rota's Trombone Concerto with principal trombonist Brian Wendell. Saint-Saëns Organ Symphony, July 30th at Severance. 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Felix Mendelssohn has the well-earned reputation of writing fine pieces as a teenager, and here's another one of them, his Concerto for Violin, Piano, and Strings from 1823. We'll hear the finale from the work, this recording featuring Solomia Ivakiv, the Ukrainian violinist, with Antonio Pompobaldi, pianist, and the Slovak National Symphony, Theodor Kuchar conducting.

0: Music by Felix Mendelssohn in a recording featuring two good friends of WCLV. Antonio Pompobaldi was the pianist and Theodor Kuchar, the conductor, with the Slovak National Symphony. The violinist was Solomia Ivakiv, and we heard the finale from the Concerto for Violin, Piano, and Strings by Mendelssohn from 1823. We'll conclude Dinner Classics with an encore of a spiritual, Rise Up, Shepherds, and Follow, sung by tenor Thomas Young. That's right after this.
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0: That's a piece usually heard around Christmas time, so it's Christmas in July. The spiritual Rise Up, Shepherd and Follow. The anonymous spiritual arranged by Thomas J. Young, and he was the tenor in that recording, a Cleveland native who studied music settlement with pianist Dinard Smith. We heard other spirituals earlier this hour, arranged by Morton Gould, an orchestral piece called Revival, and by William L. Dawson, sung by the St. Olaf Choir. We opened Dinner Classics tonight with the Symphony in C Major, The Storming of the Bastille, by the Flemish horn player Othon van den Broek, and we heard the finale from Felix Mendelssohn's Concerto for Violin, Piano, and Strings. Stay tuned next for Symphony at 7.
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2: 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I'm John Mills. Coming up later in this hour, we have an orchestration of Johannes Brahms's Variations and Fugue on a Theme by Handel. We begin, though, by marking the birthday of the English composer Gerald Finzi. He was born on today's date in 1901. He is well known to both solo singers and choral singers, and he also has a clarinet concerto that's quite popular. But in general, his orchestral music is overlooked, and in my opinion, unfairly so. We will hear music he wrote in 1946 for a BBC broadcast presentation of the Shakespeare play Love's Labour's Lost. Here is a suite from that incidental music. The English String Orchestra are led by William Boughton.

0: On Symphony at 7, we have heard the English String Orchestra, led by William Boughton, performing the Love's Labour's Lost Suite by Gerald Finzi. Finzi wrote that in 1946 for a BBC broadcast presentation of the Shakespeare play. We hear that tonight to mark the birthday of Gerald Finzi. The English composer was born on today's date in 1901. Coming up in just a moment on WCLV, it's music of Brahms.
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0: Continuing here on Symphony at 7, it's music of Johannes Brahms. Tonight we will hear his Variations and Fugue on a Theme by Handel. Brahms wrote this for solo piano, and the theme is derived from one of Handel's harpsichord sonatas. The English composer Edmund Rubbra orchestrated this work, and we hear it performed next by the Cleveland Orchestra, led by Vladimir Ashkenazy.

0: On Symphony at 7 on WCLV, we've heard a 1992 performance by the Cleveland Orchestra, conducted there by Vladimir Ashkenazy. We heard Johannes Brahms's Variations and Fugue on a Theme by Handel, in an orchestration by Edmund Rubbra. Well, thanks for tuning in for Symphony at 7 here on WCLV. On tomorrow's program, we will hear a suite from Jean-Philippe Rameau's opera Castor and Pollux, and we mark the birthday of English guitarist Julian Bream with a guitar concerto composed especially for him. Coming up next, it's Performance Today. I'm John Mills. Thanks for listening.
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4: George Sell heard this string quartet by Smetana and thought, One might think the nerve of this guy. I mean, the quartet was Bedřich Smetana's musical autobiography, and some conductor thought he could make it better? The chutzpah. Thing is, though, it totally works. I'm not saying the orchestrated version is better. It's just its own thing, and it's really good. From APM, American Public Media, this is Performance Today. I'm Valerie Kaler. From My Life by Bedřich Smetana, with all the colors of a full orchestra ahead. Just over a century ago, the Gershwin brothers had their first hit on Broadway, a show called Lady Be Good, which went on stage in the fall of 1924. It starred a young, unknown dancer and singer named Fred Astaire, and it featured a song called So Am I.